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0: some of the greatest riffs of all time with that band, China Grove, Long Train Running, Doobies on your radio. It's the Captain UCR Weekends here. Here's the flight plan for this Sunday. 80s rock. You love it. 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We do too. We'll do a full hour from the 80s. We call that 80s to the max. 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

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We're going all 80s for the next hour. Just a couple songs away.

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0: songs of the decade right there. We're doing 80s to the max. I'm the captain. We're getting some great requests through the UCR app. Marty wants to know if we play Night Ranger. Heck yeah, we do, Marty. I love your request. We'll get to that. Chelsea's got a tune from Marillion she wants to hear. All right, Chelsea, let me go dig around the archives for that one. We'll get it on for you. It's all 80s, all hour.
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80s to the Max. 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

Digging deep into our 80s archives, request rock for the band called Marillion. They were a British band. They were kind of post-punk, but prog all at the same time. It was pretty cool because everything and anything worked in the 1980s. It's 80s to the max.

0: Something for the class of 1981, Stones from Tattoo You, Hang Fire. By the way, speaking of the Stones, have you heard some of the new Rolling Stones music? The album's coming out in July called Foreign Tongues. We've got a couple new tracks for you up on ultimateclassicrock.com.
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0: It's another hour of rock and roll to help keep Monday morning going back to work day away. 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

0: 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That song 50 years old this year, my friend. That first Boston album, half a century old. And it still sounds as fresh as the first day I heard it going down to my sixth grade party in Betsy Buell's basement. It's funny how you remember those moments, right? Those places that you heard songs or artists for the very first time. That's the power of rock and roll, my friend. And there's nobody more powerful than Led Zeppelin next on UCR Weekend.
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11: And we're live here outside the Perez family home, just waiting for the... 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Almost on time this morning. Mom is coming out the front door strong with a double-arm kid carry. 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Daughter is bringing up the rear. Oh, but the diaper bag wasn't closed. 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Ooh, but Mom has just nailed the perfect car seat buckle for the toddler. And now the eldest daughter, who looks to be about 9 or 10, has secured herself in the booster seat. 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And there it goes. 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

Did you know the Doors toured and did concerts after Jim Morrison passed away? That would have been kind of strange, I think. Hey, listen, we're going all live, all in concert rock for you. 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

WCR Backstage, featuring some of the huge tours happening this summer. AC/DC back in the States starting in July in Charlotte. They'll do 17 dates. Meanwhile, the Robinson Brothers are back at it. 40 dates with a tour that started this month. These guys jam live in concert. They're the Black Crowes on UCR Backstage.

0: HUC Our Backstage. We're featuring some of the big concerts and tours that we're looking forward to for the summer of 2026. Bon Jovi right there preparing for their first live shows in 4 years. Black Crowes before that, AC/DC in there. It's going to be a good summer. We've got 86 different bands out on tour. You can read all about it at ultimateclassicrock.com.
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Rocking your Sunday. Here's an example of a song where the name of the song, the title of the song, is nowhere mentioned in the lyrics of the song. It's Sabbath and Paranoid.

0: something in the water of Seattle, Washington, that creates a lot of great rock and roll. Alice in Chains, of course, from Seattle. What a great song that is, Man in the Box. I'm the captain. Thanks for hanging with us. I got to be honest with you. We have been partying hard here at UCR headquarters because it is our birthday this weekend. Technically, it was yesterday, but really, shouldn't it go all weekend? 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So what's it like working and rocking at Ultimate Classic Rock headquarters? Coming up, we'll talk to a guy who was there day one for us, Matt Wardlaw, and a rockiversary for us. That's kind of fun. It's UCR weekend.
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Need a song to pick you up on a Sunday? You're losing steam? The weekend's slipping away? No, no, no. You got to crank up the Ram Jam right here, right now on UCR Weekend.

0: 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The website launched on this very date 15 years ago. And the guy that was there for day one, who's still with us today at ultimateclassicrock.com and hosting the Monday through Friday edition of Ultimate Classic Rock, is Mr. Matt Wardlaw. May 16th, 2011, did anyone know what they were doing?
1: I think there were folks who had an idea what they were doing. I was probably the guy in the room that had a little bit less idea what I was doing. The thing that I think about, if we look back at that first day, is that, you know, we had basically three people that were doing everything for the first year or so that the website was going.
0: Matt, tell me what you've learned about the fans of classic rock.
1: The readers of Ultimate Classic Rock, very much like radio listeners, this is going to be shocking to you, Herb, but it turns out that readers, much like radio listeners, have strong opinions. It's all a lot of fun, man. Every day it's something different.
0: Matt, one of the coolest parts of this job is getting to talk to our heroes. Who has stood out to you in terms of the artists you've talked to over the past 15 years for UCR?
1: It was an honor to get a chance to talk to Jeff Lynne about all things Electric Light Orchestra and Traveling Wilburys and so on. More recently, it was an absolute honor, as you know, to get to talk to David Gilmour, to talk with Jason Newsted, who really was the bass player during the glory years of that band. And man, to, like, as you kind of alluded to, these are our heroes, man. So there's been a lot, but those are certainly a few that stick with me.
0: Matt Wardlaw, you have become one of the leading guys in the world when it comes to classic rock. You're a great rock journalist. You're a great rock DJ, and that's great. But the thing I love about you the most is that at the end of the day, you are a true fan of classic rock and roll.
1: Absolutely, man. Since the time I was not even double digits age, you know, going back to just being a little kid, when as soon as my dad, like, showed me his record collection and showed me how to handle records and said that I could play his records as long as I took care of them, he planted a big seed. Record stores, as you know, Herb, planted another big seed. And all these years later, I think you're the same way, man. I just still can't get enough of it. I still love hearing that next album by my favorite band for the first time, or a new album by a band that I'm not yet familiar with for the first time. Still love going to shows. Can't read enough rock biographies and autobiographies. So I'm still living, breathing, and consuming music as much as possible, and occasionally finding room for things that are not music related, but that's a very small piece of the pie.
0: 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We're coming back at UCR weekend.
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Getting ready for America 250, right? 250th anniversary, summer of 2026. It's pretty cool. Here's a song that was recorded on the bicentennial, the 4th of July, 1976. Of course, it's American Girl on UCR Weekend.

0: Ultimate classic Pink Floyd on UCR Weekend. That song right there almost didn't make the wall. Pink Floyd thought of it as a throwaway song, and the producer, Bob Ezrin, suggested adding a little disco beat and a children's choir, which the band thought was kind of silly. Instead, an instant classic was born, and that is Pink Floyd's only number one song in the U.S. Thank you to Pink Floyd's producer and the student choir from the Islington Green School in London. Can you imagine being in a kids' choir that all these years later is part of something historic? 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

Aerosmith taking us home as we wrap up another weekend, our anniversary weekend, our birthday weekend. 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

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Stand by. 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

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And it's what we do best. 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
1: 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The second in command of ISIS was killed in a joint U.S.-Nigerian military operation.
2: Again?
1: Yeah, the U.S. provided the weapons while Nigerian princes created an email campaign to raise the money.
2: Thank God for Nigerian princes. The Iran thing, well, still a thing. Now that Trump's back from China, I guess he can give it his attention again. And the word is on the street, and I've seen it three times now in different newscasts, the clock is ticking. I guess, I don't know if he said that or if that's just how they phrased it. The clock is ticking on Iran. Scary. In the meantime, Iran apparently has decided, since we're so far away, they'd attack the United Arab Emirates some more instead. And I don't think they're going to put up with that for long.
1: Yeah.
2: There's some rich people with a lot of rich property over there.
1: And then there's another war of sorts happening back here on the home front. The war in the ballot box.
2: Ooh.
1: That makes it sound more dramatic than it is. It's not supposed to be violent or anything, but, you know, it's voting to runoffs start today in Texas, and then the primaries ended in Louisiana on Saturday.
2: Say, how'd that work out?
1: All right, so Bill Cassidy no longer has a political career after this year. That's great news. But the national attention seems to be right now on Kentucky. I was surprised by this. I guess I'm not that surprised. Pro-Israel groups are spending more money than ever on a House primary in order to sink the ship of Thomas Massie. One single lone Republican isn't real pro-Israel,

0: And somehow that has made a House election worth $35 million. It's unbelievable.
1: And did I hear right? Trump is endorsing Massey's opponent.
0: Of course, yeah.
1: Yep.
0: A rare moment where I'm not with Trump. If one single Republican voter is too conservative, isn't that a good thing? I don't get this at all. I find it to be kind of ridiculous. If you can't get all the pro-Israel stuff you want because of one single Republican out of over 400 votes, maybe there's a bigger problem here.
1: Maybe.
0: I don't know. I don't see Tom, a libertarian Republican. The guy votes the right way on every single issue that most Republicans would agree with, minus one single thing. And that's the wars overseas. Okay, I'm kind of skeptical about wars, too. And then what's the other thing they're mad at him for? He wanted to release the Epstein files? Come on, that can't possibly be an anti-Republican.
1: Who didn't ask for the Epstein files?
0: Right. I mean, I agree. Sean Hannity's going after Thomas Massie, saying, you know, feminists like Thomas Massie. It's like, yeah, but I get your point, but I'm sure that's, I think there's a bigger issue at play here.
1: Well, bigger than all of that. Elections, do they even matter? Okay, well, yeah, they matter, but still, bigger than all of that. Ebola's back. Not here so much, Africa still, but it's spreading and the death toll is rising. So Ebola has had enough of this Hantavirus getting all the spotlight. Oh, you want a virus? I'll give you a virus.
0: Yeah, the global World Health Organization worshiping disease-obsessed members of society seem to want you to know that we need another pandemic. It's been too long.
1: Gotta have it.
0: Listen to this headline. This is crazy. An Arkansas video game enthusiast allegedly threatened Walmart mass shooting over Hantavirus lockdown fears. What?
1: Okay.
0: It says here he's from Oakland. Oakland, Arkansas? Is that? An Arkansas man was arrested after allegedly threatening to carry out a mass shooting at his local Walmart if the country went into lockdown over Hantavirus outbreak.
1: Well, I guess we know what we better not do now.
0: Boy, he really wants, what, Ebola? I don't... And then there was a thing in Austin over the weekend. Teenagers ran around randomly shooting people, they claim, and no one really knows why.
1: Shelter-in-place order had been issued, has been lifted now. Just random teenage thugs just shooting at least 10 different locations. I've heard at least four people reported hit by gunfire. One critical, but I don't think anybody was killed yet.
0: When you look at how many hit pieces are out this morning against Ken Paxton, combined with news stories like that, I'm not saying it means something. It's probably just a coincidence. But you can't blame the conspiracy theorists for noticing. Today is election day, and it was a weird, violent weekend filled with strange news stories that might push one and a voter in one direction or the other. Gosh, what a weird coincidence.
1: It's shocking.
0: Yeah, imagine that.
2: Hate Mondays. Mondays are the worst.
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0: this early in the morning on a Monday. I'm telling you. Ooh. It's hard to keep up.
1: Did you watch that Ronda Rousey, Gina Carano this weekend?
0: I figured, you know, give them a few minutes to warm up and I'll be right there.
1: And then it was over?
0: 17 seconds.
1: Yeah, it was really quick.
0: The whole fight. She put her in an arm bar. It doesn't even sound exciting. You know, it's like she didn't kick her in the face and knock her out or something. She grabbed her arm and pulled it, and it hurt, and so she quit.
1: Did you hear this? Gina Carano lost 100 pounds to prepare for the fight, which, like, she was big. It almost makes you wonder, did that help or hurt you?
0: I think if she'd weighed 100 pounds more, she might have won that thing.
1: Yeah, you should have kept it, you know? Anyway.
0: Well, you know, it's probably all a setup anyway, but... that's it for both of them, right? I don't think either one of them is going to want to do that again.
1: You are not the first to speculate that it wasn't real.
0: Everything's a show these days.
1: But then I guess, on the other hand, just, you know, opining here, if it was fake, wouldn't they have wanted it to go on longer? I don't know.
0: Maybe they, you know, they're both kind of old for the fight game.
1: Yeah.
0: You know, maybe they wanted it over quick. I don't know.
1: And then what's old for a female fighter? Because usually, you know, it's not the same thing as what we're used to seeing. 40-ish she is, right? Anyway.
0: And don't you think Elliot Page could have taken them both at the same time?
1: Oh, yeah, easily. Elliot Page is obviously the most masculine
0: man. That guy's Achilles, for God's sake. Come on, you don't mess with Achilles.
1: Is anyone else on social? This is a thing that's been widely discussed on social media.
0: And widely made fun of. And thank goodness for it. Otherwise, it would just be a complete waste of time. The only thing good about that guy casting him, her, as Achilles is that it makes for some hilarious memes.
1: They're going to redo The Odyssey. And it's Christopher Nolan's version. Now, obviously, people are going to watch it. He's making it. But Elliot Page playing Achilles just seems silly.
0: Yeah.
1: And Helen of Troy is a black actress. So, and no one cares about that at all, as far as I could tell. They don't care.
0: But the people that try to justify it are just talking out of their ass, as far as, well, she could have easily been black.
1: I don't see a lot of outrage over it. Mostly I see people discussing Elliot Page, but then I see the left reacting to the news about MAGA making fun of Elliot Page and saying, they just don't like the black actress. You can't tell them what they do or don't want when they're talking about something entirely different.
0: And I know it's been said before. We'll bring it up again, I'm sure. If they decided to do a biopic of Barack Obama and decided to let a white guy play the role, because color is a construct. It doesn't mean anything. There's no reason a white guy couldn't play Barack Obama.
1: Whoa, white woman.
0: Yeah, exactly. And we'll get a white guy to play Michelle.
1: I want to see Chris Pratt play Rosa Parks. I think we all agree.
0: He would tear that role up.
1: He would be great in that role. But who cares? I don't need to see a Christopher Nolan film. I probably wasn't going to watch it anyway. And I just assume the left is going to do things like this.
0: Oh, sure.
1: Now there's a rumor that Elliot Page doesn't play Achilles, which begs the question, do they just want us to think that so we'd all talk about it?
0: Yeah, good publicity.
1: Well, it worked.
0: Yeah, it did.
1: Would you have cared otherwise if it just had a normal cast? Would we even be talking about it?
0: There's already a great Achilles in a movie. It's called Troy. Nothing wrong with that one.
1: Sure.
0: So just
1: what's wrong with the Achilles we got?
0: He fights pretty good, don't he?
1: Oh, here we go. Fights pretty good.
0: Speaking of a lot of activity over the weekend, I don't know if you made it down to Crystal Beach or not. Jeep weekend has wrapped up for 2026.
1: Go topless.
0: Only 110 arrests.
1: Wow.
0: And 1,500 traffic stops and no reported injuries. Yay. So good times were had by all.
1: No reported injuries makes me a little suspicious about hundreds of arrests.
0: Yeah. 75 misdemeanors, 28 were felonies, 8 were warrant arrests. So they knew where they were.
1: Not surprised by that.
0: Yeah.
1: And by the way, before anybody out there starts judging these people, this isn't the urban street thugs. This was white trash that was out there more
0: mostly. Yeah.
1: Mostly, right. Yeah, it was a lot of lower back tattoos, girls named Brittany Sue and Betty Lou and that sort of thing.
0: Don't forget Dawn. I'm sure she was there.
1: Guys with tribal tattoos and, Yeah, a lot of, I'm sure there was a dawn. Yeah, probably a cinnamon too. Thousands of visitors were at Bolivar Peninsula over the weekend for Go Topless Beach Jeep Weekend every year. You know what I didn't see, though, on social media? I didn't see the wacky videos. They must have really been cracking down on this
0: thing. I guess so. Maybe they're out there. Maybe we'll see them today.
1: The only thing I saw from Galveston this weekend was our buddy Mark Metzger had a bikini contest.
0: And he looked good in his bikini, didn't he?
1: Yeah.
0: Oh, wait, no, it was a girl's bikini.
1: No, he's the judge. Yeah, he just wears regular clothes. He judges it, I think.
0: Got it.
1: My, I was at an Astros game this weekend, and in between innings, I was catching up on the news on my phone, and my lady friend saw that photo of Mark with all the women at the... Uh-huh. It's like, what's that all about? Who's that? I was like, oh, that's my buddy Mark. He has a bikini contest every year. Oh, why does he do that? Out of the goodness of his heart.
0: That's right. He gives. He gives back to the community. That's what's important here.
1: And that's really generous of him. Uh-huh. You know, I think more men should be that generous. That's really what's wrong with this world, you know?
0: So did that lead to the single life, or did that happen and so he just naturally drifted towards bikini contests or afterwards?
1: I think he's married, isn't he? I don't know.
0: He was. We went to his wedding, but not so much anymore.
1: Oh, okay. I wasn't. They got back together or not. Now we're just talking about a man's personal private life on a national radio show.
0: Well, yeah, he put it on Facebook, so how private is it?
1: In the meantime, speaking of getting in a boat, going out to the water, that's the best segue I could come up with here. Congratulations to the USS Gerald R. Ford, home after a record-breaking 11-month deployment. The world's largest aircraft carrier returned home to Virginia on Saturday. Longest deployment since the Vietnam War, they say. During its overseas journey, the mighty vessel supported the U.S. war with Iran or Iran, depending on whether you're a liberal or a conservative, and the capture of Nicolas Maduro as he was ousted as Venezuela's president. I was at a Venezuelan wedding this weekend. Venezuelan Americans, obviously.
0: Not in Venezuela.
1: No, it was right down the street from here. And I asked them all the same question. What do you guys think about this? They're like, Maduro sucks, but... it's the same regime. It's all the same. They just took out the top guy. It'd be like getting rid of Mick Jagger, but keeping everyone else in Rolling Stones. not much different about it.
0: Did the Venezuelans make that analogy to the Rolling Stones, or did you?
1: I just came up with that right now.
0: That's what I thought.
1: Thought so it was pretty good.
0: That report from the Venezuelans was salted with a little bit of your own personal thoughts.
1: With a little Americana in it.
0: Yeah.
1: It'd be like getting rid of Charles Manson, but keeping Helter Skelter. How's that?
0: Sweet.
1: Yeah.
2: I hate Mondays. Mondays are the worst.
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8: Gas prices in Los Angeles are approaching $9 a gallon. Apparently, it cost Mickey Rourke over $100 to fill up his house.
9: Oh, no.
8: I know. And Keanu Reeves took the bus for the first time ever since recording Speed.
9: How about that?
8: Yeah,
9: I could see how you might want to stay off the bus after that.
8: Smart.
9: Man, that was tough. That was a risky business there.
8: Yeah, gas is expensive. You don't need us to explain that to you. Everybody knows that. That's
10: don't they deserve it out in California?
8: Well,
10: ain't they the ones that said they don't want to ugly up their coastline with a bunch of refineries and storage tanks? And well, now you pay the price for that stuff, don't you?
8: See, you're not wrong about that, Billy Ed. That's the thing. It's expensive everywhere, but in California, it's absurd. Because they tried to deny human nature and tell
10: they did.
8: Tell the world, we don't need energy. We don't need cheap plenty.

0: silly stuff. She's like, well, the Republicans cheat. What did they do to cheat? Kamala Harris has become an election truther. Yep. The very thing that they vilified Trump for doing, they're now doing. So how do you fix the problem? Well, obviously, you make Puerto Rico into a state. What? Puerto Rico? They don't even want to be a state.
1: Yeah, you just make them? Is that how you do it?
0: Kamala Harris said make Puerto Rico and Washington, D.C. a state. Oh, okay. So the congressional representatives get congressional representatives. Does that make sense to anybody?
1: Nobody. Not no. A one.
0: Anyway, she said, in addition to that, pack the Supreme Court and abolish the Electoral College. How are you going to do that? You're not in office. You don't have any power. There's not enough votes. I think your no bad ideas meeting.
1: It was a pretty bad idea.
0: Anyway, here's Kamala.
2: Say, look, this is a moment where there are no bad ideas. A no bad idea brainstorm is what I'd like to call it. And in that no bad ideas brainstorm, we talk about what we need to do and think about doing around the Electoral College. We talk about the idea of Supreme Court reform, which includes expanding the Supreme Court. We invite a conversation about multi-members districts. We talk about, look, that if we win the Senate, which we should and we will,
1: if
2: the Senate Judiciary Committee should have rules that they put in place so when these people come before as nominees to the Supreme Court and lie, that they are held to account and consequence.
1: I can still hear her. Louder. There it goes. That's better. That's so much better, isn't it?
0: I do like the silly noises more than I like listening.
1: Is that even an affin?
0: At some point in that soundbite, she goes on to say, so Republicans can't cheat anymore. Cheat anymore? You just got done blaming the Republicans for what? You called us insurrectionists and election deniers. Mm-hmm. Is this all it's going to be for the rest of our lives? Is just
1: pretty much.
0: One team wins and the other team accuses them of cheating.
1: Ain't no fair. And isn't she the one who, in her no bad ideas plan, is planning on changing the rules so that they can win, which is another way of saying cheating. You can't win by the rules of the game. Change the rules. Yeah, just like what's his name in Star Trek,
0: right?
1: Captain Kirk. You remember the Kobayashi Maru, right?
0: Not at all, but I'm sure I understand your point, even if I don't get it.
1: If it's a no-win game, then change the rules so you can win. In other words, cheat.
0: Right. If your opponent is cheating, you should be the one to pick the referee. What? Yeah, let's just have our point guard be the referee for that. What?
1: Uh-huh.
0: That's your... Really?
1: Okay.
0: Amazing. All right. Anyway, good news is they say church attendance is going back up post-pandemic. And it's mostly young men, Billy Ed.
1: Really?
0: Yeah, young.
1: Are they hoping to meet a nice girl when they go to church?
0: Well, maybe that is part of it. I'm sure that probably doesn't hurt. But I think it really has to do with, in this post-pandemic America, academia, Hollywood, the media. Everywhere you look, if you're a young man, you're being told you're the one that ruined the world, which is weird because you just showed up 5 minutes ago. You don't remember ruining
1: the world. How dare you?
0: And somehow that message didn't sink in. The one kind of church that's not doing well right now is the liberal woke churches, they say. Catholics, Orthodox, the big mega evangelical churches are seeing a huge spike in attendance from young men. But these woke churches where they tell you that gender is a social construct and Jesus would have been a socialist, those are apparently hemorrhaging right now on membership.
1: Wonder why?
0: Apparently, yeah, Jesus was not a climate activist. And
1: oh, I'm glad you brought that up. This popped up in the This Day in History over the weekend. In 2016, and if you're not good at math, I'll just tell you that was 10 years ago yesterday, I think.
0: Sure.
1: In 2016, a climate expert named of Guy McPherson.
0: Sounds familiar.
1: You know, he's an expert. You got to trust the science. Always trust the science. Mr. Expert here said that in 10 years, which would have been yesterday, there will be no humans left on the planet. And I looked around, and I see a bunch of us. And it's not just, you know, two or three of us. There are humans all over this planet. Matter of fact, I think there's more now than there were 10 years ago. And he said there won't be any left. Yeah, trust the science, people. You know, Fauci was right all along, right? you know, climate change activists.

0: Al Gore all the way to that guy. They all know exactly what they're talking about.
1: And pretty soon we'll be saying, trust the science with Senator Bill Cassidy in his new job as czar of the World Health Organization.
0: But just say it so I'll get used to hearing it. I love it. Former Senator Bill Cassidy.
1: Bro, he's on his way out. And I really feel like the writing's on the wall here for Cornyn as well. Early voting starts today in Texas.
0: Mm-hmm.
1: If you're in Houston and you can hear my voice, please vote for Don Hooper.
0: Now, go ahead and start voting today. Because next, the actual election is the Tuesday after Memorial Day. Everybody's going to be tired, and they're going to be trying to catch up on stuff they missed out after the extra day off. And so you're probably going to let it slide off the to-do list. So do it this week. Get it over with.
1: Yeah, if you're in Texas, please vote early, vote often, as they say. I'm kidding, obviously, but do vote early. That's important. If you can get into the ballot, if you can get into the polling location today and you're in Houston, I like Don Hooper over Cindy Siegel. John Bonk, I like Ken Paxton, is a good guy. Most of our listeners seem to prefer Mays Middleton to Chip Roy. You know, I'm just telling you. Just telling you what people are saying. You think for yourselves out there, ladies and gentlemen.
0: If you can't think for yourselves or you're just too darn busy to worry about it, then we'll tell you exactly how it ought to be.
1: Yeah, we'll think for you. That's fine. I found a photo, an interesting photo over the weekend, Billy Ed, of Ghislaine Maxwell. Excuse me, Ghislaine Maxwell. I hate when I say words wrong. And it's a picture of her with this blonde woman by a pool. Now, if you had to guess, I know you probably don't know who that is, but I'll just tell you, it's Steve Jobs' ex-wife.
0: Oh, yeah?
1: Lauren Powell Jobs.
0: Is she trying to get a job as a prostitute?
1: Owner of The Atlantic, a liberal news outlet.
0: I thought that one of the Maxwell gal was in jail.
1: She is. This is an old photo.
0: Okay, so it's not like that's what they did for the weekend, huh?
1: Well, people just notice stuff.
0: Why are they focusing in on her body parts?
1: In the Billy Ed's looking at the comment section. Ghislaine Maxwell has very large breasts, and they're prominently featured in this photo in the article. And then someone in the comment section has zoomed in on them. And I mean, the short answer is Billy Ed, because the world is a terrible place.
0: And she's got some biggins.
1: Even knowing that she's a sex trafficking pervert, creep, human exploitative nut job degenerate parasite, still doesn't prevent people from wanting to sexualize her on the internet, so that's just why that's happening.
0: Boys will be boys. What are you gonna do, huh?
1: Yes, that's one. Or Chinese sex bots will be Chinese sex
0: bots. They sure will.
2: What day is it?
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1: New music from Rolling Stones.
2: Again?
1: Yeah.
2: We just have some new music last week from them.
1: It's the same album.
2: But different music.
1: It's a different song, yeah.
2: Yeah.
1: In the interest of being FCC compliant, we will not be referring to the suspect in this news story by the nickname that the media wants to call him.
2: Uh-oh, is it spicy?
1: They want to call him Pee-Pee Poo-Poo Man, so instead of calling him that, we're going to call him Doo-Doo Caca Man.
2: Yeah, there you go. We're going to leave the pee-pee part out?
1: Well, we don't want to. You're not supposed to get too into the...
2: Maybe he's a wizard.
1: Why? He's called, yeah, you could be right. A homeless deviant who terrorized Toronto with a series of vile poop bucket attacks in 2019 has now been arrested in connection with two alleged sexual assaults. Samuel Apaku, that's his name, age 30, a vagrant whose grotesque fecal assaults earned him the nickname the Doo-Doo Caca Man.
2: Bucket of poo.
1: Was picked up May 12th and charged with two counts of sexual assault and indecent exposure.
2: So he does it a little different than the monkeys in the zoo, because I've always been fascinated. The monkeys in the zoo will just reach back. And you know, the minute you see that hand reach back there, he's probably not scratching. He's digging some out, getting a little ammo, and then they start flinging.
1: All right, I just
2: think this guy decided he just... What, collected it in a bucket? How big a bucket do we know?
1: It's very important that our audience knows that Billy Ed has not yet seen a photo of the person in this news story, as he has just compared the person to a monkey in a zoo.
2: No, I didn't compare him. I said he did it completely different.
1: I get your point.
2: It's so the exact opposite.
1: He's not a monkey.
2: He's not reaching down in his pants. He collected it in a bucket.
1: Yeah. Well,
2: but again, is it like one of them big Home Depot-sized buckets, or is it like a... Easter basket bucket that the little kids were collecting their eggs in? I don't know.
1: You know, the New York Post does not provide that information to us.
2: That's weak reporting.
1: In the first incident, May 9th, a group of women were walking on a sidewalk when this gentleman, Doo-Doo Caca Man, approached them and made sexual advances towards one of the women and grabbed her forearm. He then allegedly sexually assaulted her and fled the scene. A day later... Doo-Doo Caca Man followed a woman into a commercial office building and allegedly sexually assaulted her after approaching her from behind before running away.
2: When's the bucket of poo going to get mixed into this story?
1: Well, that's what he's known for. That's not what he was arrested for.
2: Yeah, a guy shows up on a date with a bucket of poo. I'm thinking right away, it's not going to go well.
1: That's true, but that's not what happened, Billy.
2: Plus, also, the ladies that he was going out with, they didn't know they were on a date.
1: That's correct, yes.
2: Surprise!
1: Yeah, the Doo-Doo Caca thing happened on a previous... that's why he's already known to the New York Post.
2: Mm-hmm.
1: Now he's back again. It's like a new season of Doo-Doo Caca Man. Court documents confirm the suspect is the same man previously busted for the fecal attacks,
2: mm-mm-mm,
1: according to the New York Post. Apaku, that's his real name, his earlier flush with the law... came after he was arrested for throwing buckets of liquefied feces at five random people.
2: Liquefied.
1: I know.
2: Oh, yeah.
1: Just in time for the new pandemic, too. Isn't that exciting?
2: Mm-hmm. I heard y'all talk about Ebola there a little while ago, huh? Are we importing it, or did we grab up all the Ebola patients in Africa and bring them over here?
1: Well, since you brought it up, the World Health Organization is declaring a global health emergency over Ebola in the Congo. So
2: why keep it in the Congo? America thinks they're too good to have Ebola. We got to show the world, by God, we're not that great. We need to get some Ebola over here right away.
1: Okay, well, also it's in Uganda. There's this hospital in, where is this? This is the Ugandan capital, called the Kibulu Muslim Hospital. That's what it's called. And it's got a sign on it that looks like it's right out of Idiocracy.
2: Oh,
1: how'd you like to go to this hospital for anything? There's just a guy out front. Everyone's wiping their hands down with alcohol.
2: I think they're probably catching Ebola at that hospital. I don't think they're curing it.
1: Oh, there's no doubt about it. These guys, this is making everyone less healthy. Look at the sign there. How'd you like to go into that hospital? Ugh.
2: Did they have a go-kart track next door? I thought I saw something.
1: It does look like that.
2: Now, that might be the big selling point there. I want to go to the hospital next to the go-kart track, Mom.
1: It looks like a sign that's up in an area that used to be for tourists, but it got a little run down. People don't really go there anymore. Anyway, come for the Ebola. Stay because you're dead.
2: Yeah. Well, good times for everybody right there.
1: Let's see. 6 Americans exposed to Ebola in the Democratic Republic of the Congo.
2: Well, what are they doing over there?
1: Exactly.
2: Mm-hmm.
1: Yeah, why are you there? Was it a cheap vacation, or it's not the airline
2: tickets? Oh, it's probably some of them do-gooders over there that said, you know, we're going to go out there, and we're going to be like Mother Teresa and walk amongst the lepers, and yeah, and then you get Ebola, and you die.
1: Yeah. Hmm. I don't want to get Ebola. Is there any way I could avoid?
2: I'd say stay the hell out of Africa.
1: I really want to go to the Congo. I just don't want to get Ebola. For those of you that want to go to the Congo but can't, we hear you. We get it. We're...
2: Aren't there places here you ain't been yet?
1: Sure.
2: Yeah. I'll try some of those first.
1: There are probably parts of this town I haven't been to yet.
2: And for a good reason.
1: Sure. Yeah.
2: Mm-hmm.
1: Anyway, it's no secret that China is willing to influence and undermine U.S. interests and national security by any means possible. On May 11th, Eileen Wang, the mayor of Arcadia, California, resigned.
2: Miss Wang Wang.
1: After pleading guilty to acting as a foreign agent for China. And now what's the latest on this?
2: I'm sure Iran took a Chinese ship. I'm sure she's the only one. We got her out of there, and there's probably nothing to see here now. Let's move along.
1: I get the impression that's not the case.
2: No? Oh, there might be more? Oh, there was that other one, that one time. Fang Fang, and now the Wang Wang. Who else? Pang Pang? Is there going to be a Pang Pang?
1: Probably.
2: It's probably the name of that damn panda bear we got.
1: It's probably the name of some kind of a dessert.
2: I wouldn't doubt it.
1: Made out of coconut.
2: And then, of course, Bang Bang. She's my favorite.
1: Oh, yeah. We love Bang Bang. Mm-hmm. Well, she's a good entertainer.
2: Yeah.
1: And speaking of, Iran seized a Chinese security ship.
2: Well, that doesn't seem smart, does it?
1: It almost makes me suspicious. Is it real? Why would Iran want beef with China? Isn't that the one country they're friendly with still?
2: I thought Trump probably dropped a couple of words in China's ear, you know, about...
1: Is that what this is about?
2: He said they agreed, no nukes and that kind of stuff. So maybe Iran's pissed off at their daddy, big old China.
1: It's a good question.
2: Mm-hmm. I think the United Arab Emirates, they call it. Isn't that where the Dubai is with all the money?
1: That's what they call it, yeah.
2: Yeah. Iran keeps messing with them. I think they're probably going to just pay for somebody to go ahead and wipe them off the planet. Trump's willing to do it. It's just that he'd rather not.
1: Sure.
2: But, you know, you might have to.
1: Trump is warning Iran, that the clock is ticking on their...
2: Clock's ticking. Yeah, I heard
1: that
2: too this morning.
1: Proposition for a nuclear deal.
2: That's like 6th, 7th time I've heard it now, because y'all said it, and all the news shows have said it.
1: That's how you know it's true.
2: Because the clock is ticking.
1: Because people keep saying it.
2: A guy emailed us a question, and something we talked about Friday. Why is Kamala turning into a white woman? I mean, she's always been an angry liberal, but now she's turned into an angry white liberal woman. It's weird to see.
1: It is weird.
2: If you just look at her from just a few years ago, go find a picture from, you know, 2020. She's way whiter now than she used to be. She think that's the ticket? You gotta fight past that these days in elections.
1: Got an interesting email here from a listener. He said on Friday, why didn't you guys ask Bill Cassidy about his impeachment attempts on Trump?
2: Well, that is an interesting question, since we didn't talk to Bill Cassidy on Friday.
1: Yeah, I don't know what to say.
2: Who does he think we were talking to?
1: And then we got another email from a guy named Demp, Jay Demp. Basically said, when I see him in the street, he's going to do something to me.
2: Oh, yeah.
1: And he said he did not listen to our interview with Fleming, but he listened to the interview with Letlow, and it was too polite.
2: Mm-hmm. Yeah, we were far too polite.
1: We let Fleming supporters write the questions for Letlow, and we let Letlow supporters write the questions for Fleming, and somehow we're still the bad guys.
2: Mm-hmm.
1: But we got rid of Cassidy. Can't we take a victory lap on that?
2: Our emails are often very interesting, sometimes very helpful and entertaining or educational. And then sometimes we get ones like this. Hey, guys, have y'all heard of this Nick Shirley? I think y'all should look into that. It's been so long since we talked about Nick Shirley, and yeah, we have heard of him. I almost forgot why we were talking about him, but he's the kid who went out there and found the Learing Center in Minnesota and all the other Somali fraud that has just been you know, try.

0: trying to slip away from the news. Yeah, it was a big story, and then all of a sudden it wasn't anymore.
1: Nick Shirley appeared with Tommy Robinson, the British anti-Muslim activist, over the weekend at the Unite the Kingdom rally.
0: Mm-hmm.
1: To give you an idea of how young Nick Shirley is, during the pandemic, he was in high school.
0: Mm, yeah. He's just a kid.
1: Yeah.
0: But he's doing the work.
1: Yeah, good guy, though.
2: Today.
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0: 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Come on.
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0: faller. He's learned to lead, not faller.
1: Is it Mick?
0: No. The guy singing? No, I sing.
1: There's new music from the Stones, you said.
0: That was a different song. That was like a half an hour ago.
1: I thought you were
0: ago.
1: Doing the whole album one at a time. It's not even close to the Stones, then, is it?
0: Why would you think that? I never said I was. No, I just played one song earlier.
1: Okay, why'd you pick one? Was that your favorite off the album and that's no more hits?
0: No, we mix it up, Billy Ed. We keep it fresh around here. We're not serving beans and rice every meal. We're giving you something different.
2: Now I see how they managed to sell that T-Rex purse. There's a sucker born every minute.
0: What do you mean?
2: Y'all haven't heard about the T-Rex purse?
0: No, what did that have to do with what we were talking about?
2: Because some people aren't as bright as other people, and you may have noticed that in your dealings with humans.
0: I think he's making fun of you, Billy Ed.
1: Hey, what?
0: Yeah, I think he's saying...
1: I haven't heard a word he said, to be honest with you.
0: He's saying you're not bright. What's this about a T-Rex purse?
2: Well, you probably wouldn't fall for it, but I think I know somebody that would. A handbag promoted by a museum in Amsterdam as the first T-Rex leather product. It is supposedly lab-grown T-Rex skin.
0: Can I get it in a pair of boots?
2: Leather. Well, if you have the money, the museum in Amsterdam unveiled a handbag alongside a big skeleton of a T-Rex to promote their T-Rex leather purse. A Polish fashion label designed the bag. What they call their experimental clothing line. Drew a lot of attention. They said this skin, the leather of that purse, is unlike anything we've ever handled before. It's amazing. What is amazing is that dinosaurs died out over 60 million years ago. And even though Jurassic Park was quite a hit, I don't think we've quite gotten there yet. And it turns out that this... $600,000 value purse is chicken skin.
0: Wow.
2: Yeah, chicken skin. And I bet it is unlike anything they've ever made a purse out of before.
0: So it's a Polish dinosaur skin purse.
2: Yeah.
0: That is extinctly fashionable.
2: Extinctly wonderful, yes.
0: That's fantastic.
2: Oh, my God. It's a new area of biotechnology. Creating material similar to leather products, but it's lab grown. Yeah, like that all that lab grown meat that you're loving and are so accustomed to now, right?
0: If it was a pterodactyl Polish clutch, would it be wings and a Warsaw glow? Is that how they would market it?
2: I think they probably would.
0: That's delightful.
1: Pterodactyl is that bird, right?
0: Right, but this is a T-Rex. It's just different. It doesn't have wings.
1: What's your favorite dinosaur?
0: I mean, everybody
1: likes the velociraptors now because of the movie, and I do like the way they hunt in packs and triangulate their prey.
0: Well, the velociraptor does seem like he's the most interesting, but then if I had to interact with one in real life, that seems like it would be terrible.
1: It seems like, yeah. I've always been, since I was a kid, way before Jurassic Park, I always thought Triceratops was cool because he had three horns. I mean, that's pretty cool, right? Then it turns out it's not even a meat eater. You know?
0: No, it's just a herbivore, right?
1: Yeah, it just horns for protection. There's also that one that looks like a giant armadillo. It's got a club at the end of its tail.
0: Are you talking about the Stegosaurus?
1: I don't know. Could be.
0: I feel like at the end of the day, while it seems cool to have a T-Rex or a Velociraptor.
1: Stegosaurus?
0: No, a Stegosaurus.
1: Steak. It sounded very similar.
0: You guys are getting this all wrong.
1: I think we'd probably cut a steak off of it, though. Now, I would.
0: If you were going to have a dinosaur, you would need a dinosaur that's not going to eat you. It can't be carnivorous. Probably the most reasonable thing would be a brontosaurus. It's dumb. It's big. It's probably not going to try to eat you, so it would be easy to control it.
1: Where are you going
0: to
1: keep it? I mean, the thing, you know, they could just walk right over a fence, you know.
0: All right, it would require a lot of room, like someone with an RV.
1: Yeah, yeah.
0: Obviously, if you have an RV, you can't just live in a high-rise in the city. You've got to have some land out in the country for that.
1: It'll work. Sure. I like that. Yeah.
0: You could keep a Stegosaurus out in Grimes County.
1: Probably have to electrify that fence, though, you know.
0: Oh, got it.
1: But he might be able to just step right over it. Yeah, how high are you going to have to be? One of them high fence properties there where they got the exotics and stuff?
0: Sure.
1: That might work.
0: Well, maybe we're overthinking this. Because it's so stupid, like they're not considered to be brilliant creatures, maybe you can get one of them invisible fences and it just shocks it when it gets near it.
1: Yeah, just put a big old collar on that neck.
0: Yeah, that seems easy enough.
1: I do worry, though, you know, putting them out in the country like that, those, what's it called, brontosauruses?
0: Brontosaurus is the big one, right?
1: That you know, their head's going to be like 75 feet up in the sky. That is just going to be a tempting target for, you know, redneck kids with their first .22 rifle. You know what I mean?
0: Look, if somebody's shooting at your brontosaurus, you have a legal case against the guy.
1: But that's when you turn your velociraptors loose on them.
0: Now you're talking.
1: Yeah, as long as they got the shock collars on so you can control them.
0: All right, so the question is, which dinosaur would be the easiest to domesticate? I think that's really what we're asking here. It's probably not going to be a Tyrannosaurus. It's probably not going to be one of the cool, sexy dinosaurs.
1: And I will tell you this. I love the Triceratops, like I said, but I've seen their mounds of poop. You remember that girl stuck her arm in it all the way up to her shoulder?
0: That's right. Yeah.
1: That was, I mean, you got to clean that up every day. Although mama's going to have a lot of fertilizer for the garden. I will say that.
0: All right. I asked AI which one would be the easiest to domesticate. It's
1: got
0: to be a small to medium herbivore. And the first one that pops up is the Hadrosaurus. Now, if you don't remember what that is, it's a duck-billed dinosaur. Mm. They were social herd animals with evidence of parental care and nesting qualities, rapid growth, large clutches of eggs, and a diet of abundant, low-quality plants. It would be easy to keep in your backyard.
1: Nice. Good to know. I don't want that one that guy got in his car.
0: Yeah.
1: That all of a sudden, it, you know, shoots its like gills out to the side and goes, ah! And then he blasts him in the face with a bunch of tar-looking crap. I don't want that.
0: Was that the Deinonychus?
1: I bet that's what it was.
0: Yeah.
1: Yeah. Watch them Nikes. Deinonychus.
0: I guess it'd be cooler to just get, like, a motorbike or something. You know what I mean?
1: Yeah, another fishing boat would be fun, too.
0: Couldn't shoot you with poison.
1: That's true.
0: A fishing boat would be nice.
1: Yeah, that'd be cool. But it's better to have a friend with a boat than to have a boat.
0: Do you think it's the same way with a dinosaur? It's better to have a friend with a dinosaur?
1: I think maybe we're onto something now.
0: Yeah, find a friend with a brontosaurus.
1: Get a neighbor with a dinosaur, and then you could take the kids over and, you know, let them play with it.
0: Or if you owned a lot of land, you could bring your buddy's brontosaurus over. It could clear out the brush for you.
1: Ooh, you ain't lying.
0: Yeah, makes a lot of sense. That's just smart.
1: Unless it gets into the red ants.
0: Good point.
1: And they'll run him off.
0: No, you're right.
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10: Violence, so...
11: Yeah, isn't that the truth?
10: Do we still have to pretend both sides are equally bad? I mean, are there any news stories about right-wing extremists going nuts with a gun, or...
11: Well, I'm sure they'll make some up if they have to, just for balance. I mean, we need that, right? It's important.
10: Austin had some shootings this weekend. Random shootings, they claim.
12: Bunch of dang teenagers running around thinking this is a video game or something. You know, you don't get a hit a reset if somebody shoots you and kills you.
10: Three juveniles arrested in Austin, Texas this weekend. Investigators believe they were connected to 12 random shooting incidents. They love that word.
11: Yep.
10: That injured four people, struck two fire stations, and triggered a shelter-in-place order in South Austin.
12: They was peppering houses and fire stations. I don't know if they shot up any churches or not. Probably cars going down the road, just anything and everything that they could just start plinking. Blink, blink, blink. It's just a fun time, right?
10: They
12: wouldn't like it if somebody was shooting back at them, though, I'll bet you.
10: They detained a 15-year-old and a 17-year-old. What age was the third suspect? 16. How appropriate.
12: Okay.
10: There it is. No ongoing threat to the public, they claim. No motivation they've given us so far. Odd that this happened right before early voting started for the runoffs in Texas.
11: Maybe it has nothing to do with politics. Maybe it has to do with they need a job. Have we heard that a lot of the Muslims that act up are doing that because they didn't have a job? And the Democrats explained to us that if we just, you know, put them to work, keep them busy, they wouldn't have time for all that malarkey.
10: Yeah, you're correct about that. That was almost 10 years ago, 11 years ago, I think, that we were told if these Muslims could just find jobs. Now, the woman who came up with that talking point, I think, was at the time, John Kerry's... press secretary, and then she went on to go work at the White House press corps under Joe Biden.
11: Sure, makes perfect sense.
10: Yeah, and everybody knows it's true. If we could have just found employment for these guys, we wouldn't be in this mess. Jobs for jihadis.
13: I am not enjoying my life as suicide bomber's apprentice. I wish to obtain job with career benefits. But how?
14: Yesterday, I chopped the head off an infidel. But I really want to be a hairdresser. If only there was a way.
13: My husband beats me with a stick whenever I tell him about my career ambitions. Being a hand model for Ivory Soap.
15: Are you sick of fighting a holy war in the desert? Want to get off that camel and into a new career?
16: Sure.
15: Are you tired of getting up day after day, only to be told by your employer that you have to strap a bomb to your chest and walk into a synagogue? Then maybe you should try Jobs for Jihadis. Here at Jobs for Jihadis, we go out of our way to find the job that's best for you. And thanks to a generous grant from the United States federal government, we have all the same modern resources and conveniences as a normal job agency.
10: You get the idea.
12: It couldn't hurt to try. Come on, let's think outside the box.
10: Charming.
12: That sounds like one of them Kamala Harris No Bad Ideas group. Let's all get together and talk about how great our horrible ideas are. If we say they're not bad ideas, then they're not.
10: I hate to be Debbie Downer, but I feel like a job agency for jihadists is a bad idea. That's just my taxpayer funded.
12: That's just you.
10: If only we could get them into fun jobs with good synergy.
12: Yeah.
10: They loved using that word.
12: And then those kids will be too busy or too tired or both to go out there and shoot up the place at the end of the day.
10: Obviously they would. Hey, we've got another creepy pervert in government. They're accusing Representative Chuck Edwards of pressuring a young female staffer to take shots and watch movies with him alone. He's been married for 40 years. Now, that's all he's accused of doing. And for the record, now he's a Republican, so they want him to step down.
12: Well, of course.
10: Another lawmaker, Jim Costa, a Democrat from California, has been accused of making inappropriate advances towards at least one, reportedly a second, young female congressional intern. I agree. If one of these guys got to step down, the other one should, too. Every time we find a creepy Democrat, we get rid of a creepy Republican, vice versa.
12: That's just fair. Flip a coin and then pick both heads and tails.
10: Apparently today, a friend of the show, CurrentRevolt.com's Tony Ortiz, is going to publish a story out of Texas politics involving an ex-lover of a Christian Republican candidate turning over text messages of a gay relationship, a secret gay relationship. Someone who's desperate to become an elected official in Texas running under the conservative Christian moniker apparently had gay sex, and his gay lover will be coming forward today.
12: Oh, my goodness. How exciting.
10: It's really exciting, yeah.
12: Does it matter that they were gay? That they were having sex? Now, if he's an unmarried Christian man, should he not be having sex of any kind until the Lord has sanctioned such a union?
10: Dude, I saw this video this weekend. I wish I'd bookmarked it. It was this hip, young, cool pastor. And he's in front of all these kids. He's like a youth pastor. And he's wearing Zoomer apparel. He's dressed real trendy. And he's using his Zoomer talk. And he says, listen, guys, you know, Christ has got to be with you. We got to look up to Christ. He says, I know that when I'm having gay urges, it's God that stops me from doing homosexual things.
12: He had gay urges, huh?
10: It's like, dude, if
12: in other words, you're gay.
10: What?
12: Gay!
10: I don't know how to tell you this. I don't know if you could pray the gay away. I just don't know if it works like that.
12: If you're attracted to men and you're a man, whether you act on it or not, you had to at least admit, you're gay. Okay?
10: It does seem pretty gay.
12: Let's trot Sidney Sweeney out here in a loose-fitting, wet, white T-shirt and see if he does anything.
10: Yeah, I don't get it. I mean, maybe if you were in prison for the rest of your life, sure, then you could. But well, you're out here.
12: Or you get a pass in prison.
10: We're living at a time when having sex with women has never been. It seems like it's very easy to go out and meet women nowadays. There's a sexual freedom, liberation of sexuality. Isn't that a thing nowadays?
12: Yeah, well, that's a thing. Yeah.
10: If you're gay, you're gay. I mean, there's nothing you could do about that. That's just the way it is.
12: Since he brought up Sidney Sweeney, why don't we spend a little time talking about her planned breast reduction?
17: Whoa. Get her on the phone. Tell her no.
10: That's the only reason why she's famous. I don't really see how that could work out for her.
12: Well, we'll spend some more time with her breasts when we get back after the break. And I know you guys have some other things planned as well. Have you mentioned the fact that Senator Cassidy is soon to be out of work?
17: in Louisiana.
10: Well, he's not going to be out of work. He's probably going to get a big pay raise. He just won't be an elected official anymore.
17: Out of work as a senator.
10: Sure, yeah. There's no doubt. I'm not worried about him at all. Bill Cassidy's going to make more money than ever.
17: I don't worry about him. I just want him out of the body that tries to make laws for us.
10: Shouldn't there be a law that says, maybe there is, that after you leave public office, you can't become a lobbyist for 3 years or something like that?
17: That would be handy.
10: Yeah.
17: You got to get the law passed by the lawmakers who all want to come be lobbyists when their career's over.
10: Sure. The same people we would expect to put term limits and...
17: on themselves.
10: And not to mention stop stock trading are probably also not going to make it so they can't be lobbyists after they lose their jobs.
17: We need a group of private citizens who gets to make laws for the lawmakers.
10: That's a great idea. And there should even be like two sections of it. Like... maybe every state gets two of them, but then we limit like into regions, so that if one group of these lawmakers, we could call
17: them,
10: would be too overzealous, the other one could restrain them, pull them back.
17: Or we could just make them be subject and obey the same laws they make us obey. That's something to think about. I mean, that's crazy talk, I know. But should the lawmakers have to obey the laws that they make?
10: I don't think they're going to go for it,
17: Billy. I don't think so.
16: They call them OGs, old gangsters, veteran street fighters with lifelong affiliations to the gangs of
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6: I think Jimmy Ed's in a depression now.
7: I just don't think she ought to be lopping them babies off, that's all.
6: I didn't see the headline. Will you tell me about it?
7: Good news. Sydney Sweeney, not always a big fan of her breasts. Back when she was in high school.
8: That was clickbait. That was radio clickbait.
9: That is clickbait, yeah.
7: She said she was in high school. She wanted a breast reduction. Her mom talked her out of it, saying she'd regret it later. She said, but, you know, when I was 18 or when I turned 18, I thought that's what I wanted. Then I didn't do it. And I'm glad because now I like them. They're my best friends, she says. But she did think about, you know, she was uncomfortable. Apparently, you know, she developed pretty early. And ahead of some of the other girls, and she had some large, fluffy ones. They were fluffy. I don't want to describe them that way. She had some large.
6: I thought that was actually pretty. I thought that was classy way to describe. Yeah. He could have called them gazungas or bazoingos.
8: Man, them sweater pies, huh? Yeah, them torpedoes.
6: Yeah, well, that would have been much worse.
7: She said I was uncomfortable about how I looked, and I was gonna, you know, make them smaller, but then I didn't, and now they're my best friends. Everybody's body is beautiful, she says. And when you're confident and you're happy within,

0: they play such childish, immature games. I mean, you know, endorse who you like or don't endorse anybody, and let the people in their state. In Texas, early voting starts today. I don't know if you think any of this is important or not. Maybe you don't. I don't know. Is it important who we elect for the Senate or as the Attorney General or even Railroad Commissioner? And a lot of people don't understand the kind of power that the Railroad Commissioner has. They think, oh, the guy's in charge of trains, big whoop.
1: No, it's about pipelines, actually.
0: It's a lot more important than
1: that. It's an antiquated term. The Railroad Commissioner has almost nothing to do with the railroads. Just like the county judge in Texas is not a judicial official.
0: They don't get a robe or a hammer or nothing.
1: No.
0: I would want one of them, it's not a hammer, but you use it to hammer on your desk when people piss you off. I'd like that.
1: Like gavel?
0: Oh, like governor of California?
1: No, that's Gavin.
0: Gavel is the name for your hammer as a judge.
1: It's different, Billy.
0: Tell me, that wouldn't be handy at home. You know, you got to... Yeah, you familiar with women, Kenny?
1: I know a little about women.
0: Yeah,
1: yes.
0: Yeah. You know how sometimes they'll just out of the blue just start getting all like womany on you, be emotional and stuff, and start complaining. That's when you need that gavel, and you just start whacking it. Bam, bam, bam, bam, bam. Order in the court. You stop that.
1: Well, whacking it is a good way to deal with your woman problems.
0: I wondered if anybody else heard that.
1: But hypothetically, Billy Ann, you mean like it's 30, 45 minutes past bedtime, and that's when she wants to start talking about the future of your relationship, like that kind of thing?
0: And she knows you well enough to know, I'm assuming, that you do get up pretty early.
1: Yeah.
0: And, you know, I don't know why, but maybe that's why, because they think they got you. If it's past bedtime and you start a fight... Well, you're going to win that fight, aren't you?
1: Why, has that ever happened to you?
0: No, not me. I'm just saying.
1: Me neither.
0: A possibility of you know, the way things could go is all I'm saying.
1: Never happened to me either. I've never had a woman in my life who wanted to have a pointless argument 45 minutes after I needed to go to bed the night before a very important broadcast.
0: Of course not.
1: Yeah. Anyway, in other news today, let's see.
0: There's a lot out there.
1: Yeah, there's a lot going on today in the news.
0: Congratulations to Ella Langley, by the way. I don't know her personally yet, but, you know, fingers crossed. Female Artist of the Year at some of these country awards. You know, they had a...
1: Academy of Country Music.
0: That sounds like the one, yep.
1: Yeah, I saw that.
0: Yep. And she was a big winner, Female Artist. Song of the Year and Single of the Year... You know, for choosing Texas, that's a good one. And then Cody Johnson, Entertainer of the Year, Male Artist of the Year. So he done pretty good, too.
1: Whoa, they still have a male and female category?
0: I know, it's embarrassing.
1: That's pretty offensive. I mean, you know.
2: Did y'all hear about the dude out in California? I know we talked about him last week, but they actually had to meet now. A biological male had swept all the high school girls' track events.
1: Yeah, I've got that story here somewhere.
2: Now, to make it acceptable, because a lot of people were pitching a fit, why is there a boy outrunning and out jumping the girls?
1: By a lot.
2: Yeah. I mean, like, the long jump, he won it by, like, a foot.
1: Did you see a photo of the podium?
2: And then that's the worst part. They've decided that since everybody's upset about this, well, we'll make it all fair, and we'll let... the first place girl, the second place finisher, stand on the first place podium with the boy. And they both get gold medals. This is where that we don't keep score, everybody gets a trophy from 20 years ago has led us today.
1: But by letting the girl stand on the first place podium with the boy, even though the boy technically won, aren't they basically admitting... without really saying it out loud, that one of these things is not like the other and it's not fair.
0: Yeah, they're admitting that it's not fair, but they're going to keep doing it anyway because they like to cheat.
1: And the girls all look pissed, especially on the podium.
0: Who's standing in that second place block? The third person is second.
1: Yeah.
0: And they go all the way to fifth place, which means they've got six people up there for five places. The world don't work that way either, people. You go top three or you're out. They're setting these kids up for just real shock in the work world when they get out there in the work world and all of a sudden they're like, well, I wasn't first or even second. I didn't even get honorable mention. I came in fifth.

0: Well, you don't work here then, Chief. That's how that's going
1: to
0: work.
1: Listen to this. Trans athlete A.B. Hernandez won first place in the high jump, the long jump, and the triple jump at the California Interscholastic Federation Finals on Saturday. So this wasn't just some event. This was an important event.
0: They had like 2,000 people in the stands, and apparently a lot of them were not happy about a boy coming in there and running past all the girls.
1: Also kind of interesting here, white girl, white girl, white girl, Hispanic boy. It's just an interesting dichotomy. It's odd how that turned out.
0: Now, if he was beating three or four black girls at these track events, then it would be an issue.
1: First thing I thought
2: of. But I think a sister could probably take that boy.
1: Well, why wasn't there a sister in the competition?
2: That's a damn good question. California got an answer to that.
1: Instead of asking us if this is unfair to women, shouldn't we really be asking if it's unfair to black women?
0: That's what's most important.
1: I can't think of anything more important right now. Because when I don't know about you guys, but when a black woman's talking, I listen.
0: You damn right.
1: That's what I do.
3: I double the size of it, you dumb person. You are not a smart person.
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0: touchy.
1: All right, gentlemen, I want to give you all a tip right now. As you're driving off to work.
2: You giving us a what?
1: A piece of advice.
2: Oh.
1: Take out your phone right now. Not if you're driving, obviously. But if you can, text. Don't text while driving.
3: Okay.
1: Send this text to your girlfriend or wife.
3: Oh, say, God.
1: Say, when I die, honey, when I die, I hope they bury me with a picture of you in my pocket so I can show heaven the person who made me a better man. Just send that text and then just do nothing.
2: It's a hard one to swallow right there.
1: I'm telling you, that's going to work. Works every 90% of time. It works every time.
4: You never doubt this man when it comes to how to operate a woman. Yeah. All right? Because one thing Kenny know is how to deal with a woman.
1: Sure, I host a comedy show called Couples Therapy.
2: Sure.
1: Obviously,
2: yeah,
1: I'm
2: like
1: an
2: you're a professional.
1: Clearly. Mr. R, are you ready to do the thing?
4: Yeah, the boys in high school in California, that wasn't sports. That was just one of them weird things, you know. But this is the sports report, and it's brought to you this morning by Haywood Harvest. I know you want to get some. All you got to do is go to the website, haywoodharvest.com. When they ask for a promo code to save you more money, you type in W and J.
1: Man, that's a good idea.
2: Yeah, actually type out the word and.
1: W-A-N-D-J. That's great. And then you'll get discounts on great products that are legal in all 50 states thanks to my main man, Donald J. Trump, signing that farm.
2: Hell yeah.
1: All right.
4: Aaron Rodgers signed a one-year deal with Pittsburgh. They've been saying he was probably going to do it, but he's a hard cat to deal with, you know, because he could just be all over the place depending on how much Haywood Harvest he has taken in, I guess. But that's the latest. 1 year, if he hold up with the Steelers. In the NBA, the Final Four is picked. They start tonight, Oklahoma versus San Antonio, and the other side, Cleveland and the New York Knicks.
1: Finally, we get to see who's better, Cleveland or New York.
4: Oh, yeah, that's all I've been waiting for. Yes. So they'll start tomorrow

0: and then the playoffs. We'll go into June, you know, to get into the finals. But that's where we go right now. Strohs took 2 out of 3 from the Rangers in the Silver Boot contest.
1: I was there yesterday, and it was not.
0: No, you picked the one game where they just got obliterated.
1: I'll take the blame. I think it was my presence in the iHeartMedia suite
2: that
1: up
2: probably
1: there
2: that did it.
1: May have hurt the team. Sorry, everybody.
0: And then in the fight, the girl fight, Rousey, Carano, Ronda Rousey took Carano out. 17 seconds, she submitted her. She had to submit, you know, with an arm bar, because you ever get an arm bar played on you?
1: Oh, man, the worst. That arm the bars worst. Are the worst, yeah,
0: yeah. You don't want that.
1: No, you don't. You forgot to mention that my Braves yesterday, Atlanta Braves, beat the Red Sox 8-1 with a record now 32-15 kicking
0: ass. Atlanta, strong lead in their division. The Astros are still just a bit above last place.
1: Just a bit outside there, but that's okay.
2: Did y'all leave the softball report for me, I guess?
1: Yeah, we did. We saved it for you, Billy.
2: I know people going. A guy emailed over the weekend. He goes, I spent a little weekend, a little time this weekend, you know, like surfing and watched some softball that Billy is always talking about. And some of those girls are cute. That is not why you're supposed to watch softball, son.
1: Yeah, but
2: just because they look good in their tight pants and their athletic, build and all that. And he also said some of them actually look heterosexual.
1: Yeah, I think at least a few of them are.
2: That is a real shocker to some of you men these days.
1: It is a little exciting to see a heterosexual girl being good at sports. You never see that anymore.
2: Well, the regionals are over. They move into the super regionals now. They got to do the super regionals this weekend so they can get on into the World Series after that. And I will tell you, one of the great stories has nothing to do with Oklahoma Sooners, even though, of course, they did move on. They had no real problems. The biggest comeback in Division I softball playoff history of all time featured Ole Miss,
1: okay,
2: and Texas Tech. You know, they only play 7 innings. Seventh is the it's the ninth inning,
1: sure,
2: but it's the seventh.
1: Which is probably for the best. 9 innings is a
2: lot. It's just too much.
1: Yeah.
2: Ole Miss, and sometimes they only play 5 if they get them run ruled. Ole Miss is ahead going into the bottom of the 7th, 8-0.
1: Wow.
2: I mean, that's a done deal.
1: Sure.
2: Texas Tech comes up to bat. Oh, out number 1. Ooh, out number 2. It's just, you know.
1: This game is over.
2: 2 strikes on the 3rd out. It's up.
1: Grab your lipstick, ladies.
2: Wait, hold up. They're starting to hit the ball. Texas Tech starting to hit the ball. They're starting to score. It was tied at the bottom of the 7th, 8-8.
1: Wow.
2: They weren't done. They move on to the 8th inning. Extra innings. And then Ole Miss gets a run. Now it's 9-8. Okay. But Texas Tech gets to come up again, bottom of the 8th. Scored 2. Final score 10-9. They were that close to the game being over, and all of a sudden it wasn't. Texas Tech now thinks they can't lose. They think this is ordained by the Lord thy God. You know, watching the game from up in his throne in heaven, I think the Raiders, they believe this is their year.
1: Well, you know what we always say in women's softball, any given Sunday.
2: Usually Friday or Saturday.
1: I thought they played yesterday.
2: OU will play Mississippi State, not Ole Miss, Mississippi State, starting Friday. That's just part of the super regionals. Most, a lot of the teams that are in the super regionals come from the Walter Johnson area.
1: It's true.
2: Tennessee, Georgia, Arkansas, Alabama, Texas, you know, the Horns, they're SEC. A&M didn't make it. A&M, they got that close, but they didn't get out of the regionals, so that's how that worked out.
1: Wow.
2: It's good SEC competitions, all that is.
1: A fun night at the ballpark turned into a scary scene after a woman was hit in the head by a ball. Jamie Gala sat in the stands at T-Mobile Park in Seattle, filming herself and her friends while watching the Mariners take on the San Diego Padres. I've got a video of it here if you guys would like to see some of the fun here.
2: Is she getting bonked?
1: Yeah, she really took a ball to the face here. They were just enjoying the game, and all of a sudden, bam, got hit in the head. cracking. Oh, look at that. Bam.
2: It came from behind her.
1: Yeah.
2: Wait, what?
1: It's almost like.
2: Are they facing the. Well, obviously, when you're at a ball game, Kenny, what's the one rule?
1: Always look up. Pay attention. Yeah.
2: Pay attention when the guy is hitting the ball.
1: Sure, yeah.
2: That ball looked like it came out of the stands and hit her. Maybe somebody two or three, you know, rows up was just tired of them taking selfies and not watching the game. And they got bunker in the head. Maybe she'll pay attention.
1: Well, there was a bigger tragedy involving baseball. Former Dodgers pitcher Scott Erickson admitted in court that he sped up his car, his vehicle, when he saw two children about to walk onto the street just before the boys were run down and killed.
2: He admitted that he sped up to hit them?
1: He said he stepped on the gas for probably 2 or 3 seconds to get through. He thought that was the safest process. It sounds like he didn't think the little boys, the 11 and 8-year-old, were going to walk into the street. The two children were run down and killed when they walked out onto a crosswalk.
2: Oh, my God.
1: Yeah, their mother and younger brother were with them at the time. But in seconds, two racing cars were upon them, one of which struck the two boys and killed them.
2: They were racing.
1: Witnesses have said that Erickson was driving his SUV and sped through the intersection first and did not hit the members of the family. His girlfriend at the time, Rebecca, was a split second behind, but she did not clear the intersection in time to miss the boys. So that's what happened.
2: She was driving the car that hit them? Why is he the subject of the story?
1: Police claim that Gosman was driving 73 miles per hour in a 45 mile per hour zone when she sped up through the intersection. Erickson testified that he continued on to Grossman's home before receiving a phone call from the woman before reporting the accident.
2: That's all over the place.
1: Yeah, there's a lot of details.
2: It's a mess.
1: Barely even qualifies as sports if she killed him.
2: That's what I'm thinking.
1: Yeah, what does she do for a living? Instagram model?
2: I guess they just mentioned him because he was the only one that was, you know, famous. Or I never heard of him, but maybe somebody did.
1: And speaking of disappointing sporting news, the WNBA this weekend. What'd they do?
2: Well, that's about enough of that.
1: To call Angel Reese's home debut with the Atlanta Dream underwhelming would be quite an understatement.
0: It's not working out the way they had hoped.
1: She is now in the third year. She referred to herself as one of the best players during a preseason interview. Mm-hmm. Found herself benched at the end of her team's game against the Las Vegas Aces on Sunday.
2: Ouch.
1: She was so good that they decided to play without her to make it a little more even for the opponents.
0: And that white girl that they got over there for Indiana, Caitlin or whatever. They're trying to find somebody else to talk about and brag about for their team, and I don't know if that's going to work or not either.
1: Yeah.
0: They got another player over there. They'd like you to give us some publicity. It ain't working.
1: But, yeah, she turns out she's not very good. They're like, boy, I just wish there was somebody that was better at this sport than a white, mildly conservative basketball player named Caitlin.
2: I know.
1: That would really help us out. They didn't even want her on the Olympic team because she was so white and so unwoke.
2: So white.
1: I know. And she's still, and have you ever heard her talk? She's still kind of woke.
2: Mm-hmm.
1: It's just that in a room full of the wokiest woke mob.
2: You can't out-woke those people.
1: No.
3: 9-0. Post-game show is brought to you by... Christ, I can't find it. The hell with it.
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8: hour ago, I guess, you guys were discussing what would be the best kind of dinosaur to keep as a pet around the house.
9: It's a very good question.
8: People are still responding at waltonjohnson.com in the emails. I was always fascinated by the megalodon, says Rudy. Big as a tour bus, 50 tons, could swallow a great white shark whole. That's a big, scary dinosaur right there.
9: Sure.
10: Now, our mention of which one would be easiest to have as a pet, domesticate, whatever, that left out one of the big problems, and I think Rudy probably accidentally brought it up. What if you get one of those peaceful dinosaurs that's easy to have around the house and play with the kids? And

0: your next door neighbor gets a megalodon. It's like when your neighbors get, you know, have three pit bulls in their backyard and the kids are playing on the other side of a fairly low chain link fence.
1: Yeah, you're right. It's not a good idea.
0: It's not a good idea. You know, there's going to have to be some HOA restrictions or, you know, neighborhood going to have to decide. Can Bill have a megalodon? I mean, like right here in the neighborhood? No. Can't do that.
1: It does seem like the HOA should get involved, yeah.
0: It's also mentioned that not sure AI even has the capability, because you checked with AI
1: sure.
0: to see which one would be easily domesticated, and it gave you an answer of a platypus or something.
1: A duck-billed dinosaur, yeah.
0: Yeah, you know, and the platypus is still around, and it is a dinosaur, technically, although it's kind of endangered right now. You can see why. I mean, who wants to mate with a platypus? Not even other platypi. Think they're attractive.
1: I didn't know the platypus still existed.
0: It's still around.
1: How about that? Yeah.
0: But I'm not sure, since, you know, the dinosaurs have been gone for 65 or 75 million years, who can say for sure? AI might not even have that much information to share with us. I think they were just taking a wild guess.
1: All right. What do you think is going to be less common to see in the wild? A dinosaur or James Tallarico's girlfriend?
0: His girlfriend?
1: James Tallarico is...
0: Oh, James, look at those sweet eyes. He's just got such a little kissable face. I don't know if he does he claim to have a girlfriend?
1: He does. Early voting for the runoff in Texas starts today, but James Tallarico is not on the ballot. He's already got the nomination to see whoever goes up against Paxton or Cornyn. It's going to be this guy. And anyway, James was asked over the weekend about his girlfriend.
2: The biggest question, not even close, the most popular question that we got asked is, are you single? You have a girlfriend.
3: I do.
2: Of many years.
1: Many,
3: I do.
1: Many.
3: And she is...
0: She is.
3: She is my rock.
0: She is.
1: Imaginary.
0: She is invisible.
1: She can't be seen. She goes to school in Canada. She's from another town. You don't know her.
0: Oh, my God.
1: She's a fashion model in Mexico, and I only see her in the summer. And you wouldn't. It's fine. You guys don't know her. She just never.
0: Yeah, y'all don't know her. You don't even know people that know her. So it's okay.
1: Just be.
0: The girl asking the question looked like she could be interested, but. You know, what you don't understand, ladies, when you see a man, you know, is all handsome and groomed and well-kept like that, he's not interested in you.
1: You guys, he's in his late 30s, right? He's went to seminary school. He is a Christian preacher, they claim. He's not a young, you know, not a kid, at least. And he certainly isn't, you know, have some radical... bachelor lifestyle from what we could tell.
0: Right.
1: So why does he have a longtime girlfriend?
0: That you've never heard or seen.
1: That yeah. we've never heard or seen, and he's never brought her out in public, doesn't bring her to political events to do appearances, mm-hmm. never took her to the Democrats of Austin Ball or the woke Dallas rally, nothing. She never showed up anywhere with the guy.
4: And every politician knows, you know, having a wife by your side just makes you look more attractive to the electorate. How come he ain't married her? A long time girlfriend. What's he, you know, you gotta, you know, dump or get off the pot there, fool.
1: So his favorite kind of breakfast taco is potato.
0: Oh, God.
1: That was the big
0: thing
1: last
0: week. Yeah.
1: And now this week we all have to pretend he's got a long time girlfriend. I have to pretend. I think I know he doesn't.
0: I think you're pretty sure.
1: What's her name again? Doesn't exist.
0: Yeah.
1: You're more likely to spot a platypus in public than you are James Tallarico's girlfriend.
0: So now the story is he's dating a platypus.
1: Yeah, exactly. It's simply not going to happen.
0: Mm-mm.
1: Funny, though. Really funny. There's this guy who ran for Senate against Cassidy, Fleming, and Letlow. And his name is Mark Spencer. He barely got any votes. But he did produce one of the strangest political interviews we've ever seen.
5: It's a good development. It's always good to have a ceasefire.
1: Well, it's doing that weird thing where it only plays out of one ear. It doesn't matter. We'll play it later.
0: First of all, nobody's ever heard of the guy. And like I say, got like 8 votes, I think.
1: Yeah, and maybe 9.
0: Maybe 9. And that's just family members probably who wasted their time and effort. But, oh, yeah, his answers, his mannerisms, his style of speaking, everything about him looks a little bit like an alien that got trapped inside of his human skin. He's not normal. Does not act normal at all.
1: Well, if there's time, maybe we'll play it a little coming up here. One thing we won't be playing is a montage of the Academy of Country Music Award winners from this week, because nobody cares.
4: Some of it was actually country. You know, what passes for decent country these days, most of it still ain't, though.
1: Here's Ronda Rousey taking out Gina Carano.
6: Our referee, Big John McCarthy, calls a stop to this contest at 17 seconds of the very first round, declaring your winner by submission via armbar. Rowdy Ronda Rousey!
0: He made a really boring 17 seconds sound almost exciting. It took him longer to announce the winner than it took her to defeat that other woman.
1: It was still more fun to watch than the season finale of Saturday Night Live this weekend.
0: Oh, yeah, I don't even know who was on.
1: Will Ferrell and Paul McCartney hosted Saturday Night Live over the weekend. It was kind of like a family reunion if nobody in your family was funny.
0: Yeah, I can believe that.
1: During the
0: Paul McCartney?
1: During the opening monologue, Chad Smith, the drummer of the Red Hot Chili Peppers, came out and pretended to be Will Ferrell. And the crowd really fell for it. They thought that he was, you know, because they look alike. If you ever know. So Will Ferrell was there. He introduced him. Then Chad Smith came out. They do look like doppelgangers. And the audience couldn't tell who was who.
7: Will Ferrell!
8: I'm thrilled to be back here hosting Saturday Night Live. I was a cast member here for 7 years. And now I'm hosting for the sixth time.
9: Hey, what the hell do you think you're doing?
8: I'm hosting the show.
9: You're not the host. I am. You're Chad Smith of the Red Hot Chili Peppers. Seriously, what are you even doing here?
8: I'm the musical guest tonight.
9: No, you're not. No, Paul McCartney is the musical guest. Get you off the stage. Don't clap for him. He's a bad guy.
4: Hilarious.
1: I'm not going to lie to you. That was the best part of the whole show.
0: I was going to say, that probably was the only semi-entertaining part.
10: It can produce almost any kind of variation on pure sound, including some sounds that have never been heard before, on this earth at least. But there's been so much talk and publicity about...
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2: Oh, no, that was not accurate at all.
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2: Rock and Bowl is your number one party spot in New Orleans and Lafayette.
1: Yeah, they got a lot of great shows coming up there. Like, for example, at the Lafayette location, Michael Scott Boudreau is doing a show. 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
2: I want to see that.
1: That 90s show is coming up real soon. 3 a.m. is the 90s, 2000s pop rock show. Meanwhile, over at the New Orleans location, just as good of a lineup, but different. And you're going to want to check out Paper Chase coming up real soon. That's a party band. Sugar Shaker's going to be there. All kinds of cool stuff. A bag of donuts.
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1: The canary in the mineshaft. That's what John used to call it. Look at what's going on in the UK.
9: Yep, follow it. It's gonna get here. And some of it's already here.
1: And that is how you will know what is going to happen in the United States.
10: I'm guessing it's not good.
1: No.
10: Nothing ever seems to come over here that's sweeping the country after Europe has enjoyed it. No. Is it Muslim-related by any chance?
1: It's close. It involves a foreigner with a knife. Not technically Muslim, but that's okay. We'll tell you the story. Hang on.
10: Not technically?
1: No, it's not.
10: Oh, boy.
1: Well, no, this guy's not a Muslim. Today we tell you the story of Henry Nowak, age 18, of Essex. Henry's walking home late at night back in December when a gentleman, a Sikh, stumbles upon him with a large blade and stabs him. The police are called. The police arrive. When the police arrive, they find Henry bleeding out and a brown man with a knife. At which point the brown man says, "This guy was being racist to me." So they put the white guy in handcuffs and he drowns a short time later in a pool of his own blood.
10: Oh, how pretty. Thanks for that.
1: I'm not kidding. That's exactly what happened. By the way, in the UK, women aren't allowed to have pepper spray. You're not allowed to walk around with a large...

0: Operation I if it's against the law there. But they have a religious exemption for
1: people. Oh, was it one of those curved daggers that they like to wear them around their neck or attached to their belt?
0: Yeah. Vikram Digwa was actually filmed during the attack, and he had an 8-inch blade, a 21-centimeter blade. In the video, the victim, Henry, makes no racist slur, says nothing about his ethnicity. Digwa denies murder and carrying a knife in public, but there appears to be a recording of all this. And that's how we know the guy who died wasn't being racist. So
1: it's just a nice thing to say when the police come. So there's a guy stabbed multiple times and bleeding.
0: Yeah.
1: And then there's another guy there with a knife. And they arrest the guy that's bleeding.
0: Yeah, it's weird. They detained him. But yeah, same thing. And anyway, so Nowak had been sending Snapchat videos to friends as he walked home. After drinking less than the legal limit, it says.
1: And he was walking. He wasn't driving, but yeah. It was less than the driving limit.
0: So yeah. He wasn't drunk enough to not drive. He just happened to be out on foot. He was trying to play it safe. And the defendant was carrying an extremely large knife in a sheath, openly displayed over his clothing. And anyway, you get what happened next. Now, what does this mean for us? Here in the United States, we are trying to import foreign cultures because of white shame, right? Reverse colonialism seems to be happening a lot here in the United States. And if you think it ends well, I just ask you, take a good long look at France, Germany, London, ask yourself how it went there.
1: Mm-hmm. And still going. Interesting. Now, you may have noticed the Islamization of America is continuing. Just over the weekend, I spotted a few stories that tie into that. Muslim in Italy runs down pedestrians with his car and then gets out of the car, and that's when the stabbing starts.
0: Wow.
1: Before they could finally get to this guy. And I'm not even sure the police got to him before some of the citizens turned on him that he was trying to run down or stab. Now, I didn't verify this, but I read that the Pope has given Muslims a prayer room in the Vatican Library.
0: That sounds like...
1: Why?
0: Yeah.
1: And Lululemon is selling $38 hijabs. Why?
0: Well, because it'll make money. Actually, hang on a second. Didn't Ken Paxton recently sue Lululemon in the state of Texas because their clothing contains something called forever chemicals, toxic chemicals that never go away, supposedly?
2: I don't know if he did, but let's say he did.
0: No, he did. Yeah, that's a lawsuit.
2: Well, you asked the question. You said, didn't he?
0: Well,
2: when you ask a question and you know the answer, then just say it.
0: Well, I just kind of thought I'd say it like, hey, didn't he do that?
1: Didn't this happen and didn't that happen and more things besides?
0: And then you could say, yeah, as a matter of fact, as if you knew. And then we'd all sound like we knew what was going on, Billy.
2: Oh, that's the sounding like it. I got you.
0: Anyway, he did sue them.
1: Uh-huh.
0: Yeah, I'm just saying, I know.
2: Okay, well, we're doing the Muslim thing. Have y'all heard about the Texas A&M Muslim University?
0: I'm sorry, where's that at?
2: Well, this is kind of tricky. The Texas American Muslim University in Dallas.
0: Okay.
2: Just goes by Texas A&M. They're missing the little and sign. But you know how many people see that and don't recognize it? They are mimicking, on purpose, Texas A&M's name to mislead students. And apparently somebody's caught on to it. Governor Abbott has personally directed the shutdown, citing illegal operations from a Richardson Mosque address. Yeah. The Texas American Muslim University is advertising STEM degrees. You know what that means?
0: Science, technology, engineering, and math.
2: Good, because I didn't know what that meant. Okay, they said they're doing approvals without state or degrees without a state approval, and Governor Abbott and his people looked at it a little bit, and they said, "Well, they're lying. They're obviously intentionally trying to deceive people, and they're not doing any of this STEM stuff anyway." So the system issued a cease and desist 2 weeks ago over Texas A&M University. And I'll bet you their colors are maroon, too. What do you want to bet?
0: I bet you're probably right about that. Or black.
2: Why are we putting up with them just sitting on the sidelines with our hands firmly under our ass cheeks and letting the Muslims just conquer this country.
0: It actually gets worse than you think, Billy.
2: Oh, it's pretty bad.
0: Both George Bush Intercontinental Airport and the Dallas-Fort Worth International Airport have Muslim prayer facilities. Now, I know what you're thinking. Aren't those facilities for anyone to pray? We have facilities for anyone to pray. We have chapels where you could go, whatever your religion is. The thing that makes this a little odd is they actually have facilities just for Muslims.
2: Uh-huh, yeah. You non-believers out there, what do they call them?
0: I believe the word is infidels.
2: Yeah, infidels are kafir.
0: Kafir is a word to describe something that's not Islamic friendly, like like pork or gay men.
2: Or me.
0: Yeah.
2: Or you, for example. No. All of us.
0: No, I'm Muslim friendly.
2: Are you Muslim friendly?
0: Sure, I for one welcome our robot Muslim overlords.
2: I think the robots would be kinder.
0: Probably true.
2: Yeah, yeah. At least you can, you know, maybe make, you know, kind of argue with a robot a little bit and try to make sense out of it.
0: And they have better music, you know? I know you don't like electronic music, but you heard that call to prayer. What would you rather listen to? That or techno?
2: Flip a coin for me.
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3: 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Meanwhile, over at the New Orleans location, just as good of a lineup, but different. 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Bag of Donuts.
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6: There really is a culture now of people who just pop pills and scream obscenity. And it's called the Rolling Loud Festival. It took place in Orlando over the weekend.
7: Rolling Loud, huh?
6: Yeah, Lil Tecca, Young Thug, Playboy Cardi. What was it exactly? A bunch of people celebrating opioid addiction. And
8: it looks like, I'm not sure who's got the better drugs, the crowd or the people on stage.
6: Yeah.
8: But there is a huge crowd. That is what's most shocking about, I think, all of this. Is the... They call it music, I guess. I don't know. And I don't know anybody that thinks of it as music. They just scream as loud as they can. Sometimes they're not even saying words. They're just screaming and making noises.
6: Over a beat.
8: And a beat. And it's just a sea of humanity out there just soaking this up.
6: And they're playing video games on stage. You flew to a concert. Paid $300 for a ticket, and you're going to watch some black teenager play video games on a stage while some white guy with face tattoos screams the N-word.
7: Sure.
6: And then a woman named Sexy Red comes out to perform her hit song, My P-Word Pink, My B-Hole Brown. That's the hit.
9: Yeah, that's a...
6: You're familiar?
9: I'm familiar, yeah. And I will say this, if you turn the volume all the way down, she looked pretty good, you know, when she walking out there with that little short skirt and she got them ass cheeks out and them tall boots on, you know, she looked pretty good, you know, if you're into that sort of thing, just don't listen to it. That's all I'm saying.
6: She looks like a walking stab wound.
9: There's going to be a little risk versus reward. You know about that.
6: Well, they got bigger problems in California.
7: Yeah.
6: Apparently, in California, death row and other inmates have been issued taxpayer-funded tablets that using to watch pornography.
8: I heard about this over the weekend, and apparently they're just going nuts for this porn. Problem is, they're getting it off the internet, and that means they're also allowed to reach out and interact with people on the internet.
6: Okay, to be fair, in defense of the state of California, they're not supposed to be on the internet. But as it turns out, these are criminals, and they figured out a way to use the tablets to get online. They're hacking.
9: So they gave them iPads.
6: Yeah.
9: And then wonder how it is they managed to get on the internet with an iPad. I wonder too. But now, of course, being criminals, they figured out a way. And once they got on the internet and got all that porn, they also figured out a way to do more crime.
6: Right. They're accessing porn, sending nude images, engaging in explicit conversations, talking to minors, grooming minors, underage girls, not people that obtain
8: like
6: coal.
8: Coal or gold.
6: And all this despite security controls. This kind of frames another failure of Gavin Newsom's California model for prison reform, where they emphasize

0: tablets. Thousands, $189 million over 4 years.
1: Almost $200 million. But and California's broke, right? Aren't they broke?
0: Oh, sure. They've been broke, yeah. But all this does ask an interesting question, because I didn't know the answer. I don't know. I'm not a psychologist. What are the consequences of letting, first let's start with the more concerning one, violent inmates access pornography?
1: Now, would that calm them down if they're, enjoying the porn? Or does it just get them more worked up into a frenzy?
0: That's a great question. So I didn't know, so I looked it up. And it turns out there was a study done on this in 2008. And among sexual offenders, frequent pornography use strongly predicted higher violent and general criminal recidivism.
1: Is that right?
0: The effect was largest for high-risk offenders. Basically, showing pornography to antisocial, violent, dangerous individuals isn't actually going to calm them down at all.
1: Doesn't work the same as it might work for me or you.
0: Right, exactly. They said it could theoretically reduce, how do I explain this, self-love-related tension or same-sex aggression in single-sex environments, but probably not, is gist of it.
2: If they was, like normal people, not like, criminals, they brain work different, I guess. For me, personally, maybe you, I don't know, after 6 or 7 minutes of watching porn, I want to take a nap.
0: That's what I thought, too. But apparently it just gets them. These are violent, dangerous, antisocial individuals.
1: And I guess the study could say the same thing about people that go to strip clubs. You'd like to think that they come out of there maybe relieved of some...
0: Well, why would they be relieved? It's not a whorehouse.
1: No, of course not. And there is no champagne in the champagne room. What is up there then? Never mind.
0: Yeah, never mind. Now, for nonviolent criminal inmates, the case that be those drug offenses, property crimes, fraud, low-level white-collar stuff, the case against allowing porn access is weaker than for violent or sex offenders, but still not a straightforward good idea.
2: What did they think they were going to do with the iPad?
0: Huh.
2: Did they think they were going to, get on social media and interact with some of their buddies or something? Are they going to start up a prison group? Hey, I'm over here in Folsom or whatever. I'm over here in wherever. And then start comparing notes. How's prison life over there? Oh, it's great. You should try this prison. It's the best.
0: Yeah.
2: They didn't do that, though. They just went straight to crime. Huh. Funny. Criminals can't give up crime.
0: Criminals seem to really enjoy breaking the rules and hurting people.
1: Yep.
0: Now, all that being said, guys, $189 million for 4 years with extensions up to $315 million total includes the 4-year optional 1-year extensions. This covers new tablets, communication services, monitoring, related infrastructure for 90,000 inmates. Why?
2: Did they get the insurance on that thing? I hope they got them insured because, chances are, one of the inmates is probably going to crack his roommate over the head with his iPad.
0: You think so?
2: And then it's ain't going to be no good, but you just turn it in for the insurance. They get you a new one.
0: Certainly seems that way.
2: Yeah, as long as you're not paying the bills, get it all. Get the gold packet. Go platinum. Get the platinum package, yeah.
0: They're saying the tablets could be used for Bible study. You know another way to study a Bible?
1: Hand out Bibles?
0: Yeah, that's what I would do.
1: I love it. Oh, yeah, I'm assuming at least half of all of the inmates were just hoping to, enjoy Bible study. Oh.
0: You ever go in a hotel and open the drawer, and there it is.
1: There's the Bible.
0: And it was placed there by Gideon's, they say. Gideon's International Evangelical Christian Association. Been passing out Bibles in hotel rooms since 1899, when they were founded in Janesville, Wisconsin, by John Nicholson and Samuel E. Hill. And boy, those guys loved the Bible. They didn't have any tablets back then, and you certainly couldn't use the Bible to look at porn.
2: Well, the Bible does feature, I believe, 2 tablets at least.
0: Oh, yeah, actually, he's right about that.
1: Okay, thank you.
0: Yeah, it's a different kind of tablet. But
1: they didn't have iPads, though.
0: I still got to give it to you, though, because that was pretty clever.
2: Well, all right, then.
0: He's right about that.
2: Well, every now and then, crack a book, Kenny. Crack a book.
0: Anyway, while we're
2: called the Holy Bible, by the way. It's called the Holy.
0: While we're in California, socialist Nithya Raman has been racking up Hollywood support in her bid to unseat Karen Bass as mayor of Los Angeles.
1: And how's that going? I mean, or do we? It's 2 weeks away, 2 weeks from tomorrow, I guess.

0: The Los Angeles race?
1: All right, you remember when they had that debate? We watched clips. You had Spencer up there, Spencer Pratt, the reality TV guy. He's a conservative.
2: He's a Republican, and then you got, you know,
1: Karen Bass.
2: Yeah.
1: This is the other woman that was up there, and she has got some big support from Hollywood. People like Tina Fey, Colin Jost is a big fan. That Indian girl from The Office, what's her name?
2: Kelly.
1: Mindy Kaling. Yeah, that's her name. Very famous people is the point. Adam Scott from Severance, if you know who that is. Anyway, noticeably absent from the scene, DreamWorks co-founder Jeffrey Katzenberg, who spent $2 million to help Bass defeat mall billionaire Rick Caruso in 2022.
2: Right.
1: And then invested $300,000 in affordable housing efforts in partnership with Bass's office. Apparently there are other people in Hollywood that still like Karen Bass.
2: Oh boy. That's sad, isn't it?
1: I don't know. I'm a Scott Pratt guy. Spencer Pratt, I'm sorry.
2: Yeah, that's a different guy.
1: Yeah. Well, anyway.
2: Who's Scott?
1: I don't know.
2: Oh.
1: Chris Pratt. Are they related?
3: All the Pratts. The last time the Alien Enemies Act was invoked, it was used to detain and deport German, Japanese, Italian immigrants during World War XI.
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10: Meanwhile, in neighborhoods in Atlanta, Waymos seem to be causing a ruckus. Neighbors in Atlanta have been complaining there are dozens of Waymos driving around the cul-de-sacs. They will not stop circling around like they're casing the joint.
11: Or like they're just confused. Oh, it's like one of those Roombas at your house, the little robot vacuum that just keeps bumping into the corner and won't come out. Just ka-boom, ka-boom. Is this going on? Have you noticed there are way more Waymos around Houston now?
10: Oh, yeah. We have a lot of them near our radio station. Yeah.
11: I mean, it's like suddenly I just woke up one day and all of a sudden it's like somebody dropped off a train car full of Waymos and everybody's seeing them.
10: It's very bizarre. The cars aren't bringing anyone home. They're completely empty. They're not picking anyone up. They're just driving around. Here's one resident talking about what's been happening.
12: I think yesterday morning we had 50 cars that came through between 6 and 7. And we had at one point 8 Waymos that were stuck trying to figure out how to turn around.
10: Wow.
11: That's just a funny picture in my head.
10: That's just normal now. What's going on in your neighborhood? Robots just aimlessly driving around. They don't know what to do.
11: Did they happen to mention what kind of car it was? I mean, Waymos can be different cars, but I've noticed Jaguars, as they say in the commercial. Waymo, specifically using the Jaguar I-Pace. The I-Pace leads the Waymo fleet. Wow. I mean, Jaguars.
10: Yeah, I'm not entirely sure why.
11: That's weird. Despite Jaguar said they are discontinuing the I-Pace, Waymo intends to expand their fleet of these electric vehicles. I guess Jaguar's not going to make them anymore, but Waymo's just going to keep using what they've got. Nobody wanted to buy them.
10: Isn't it strange? It's like we live in multiple universes at the same time. On one hand, we have these brilliant robots that we're trying to control, driving around, trying to figure out what to do with them. On the other hand, teenagers doing flash mobs inside a Chipotle, throwing chairs. And
13: you see that video?
10: Yeah.
13: That one guy picked up a child's high chair.
10: Sure.
13: And, you know, they're solid wood. And that boy goes
10: smash
13: crazy.
10: Right over his head. Look at that.
13: Smashed him and then throws it.
10: And they're wearing COVID masks. They're destroying the Chipotle. I don't know why. What's the point of this? Attorney Judge Jeanine, U.S. federal attorney, Judge Jean, Attorney Judge Jeanine Pirro.
11: Yeah.
10: What do we call her now? She's not a judge anymore.
13: I know, but she's still.
10: She wants to prosecute the parents, is what she's saying. If you let your kids do this, you should be held responsible. Not just the kids, you should be held responsible. That's all well and good, but do you think any of these kids know their dad?
13: I don't think so.
10: No, their dad is nowhere to be seen.
14: If the father is in the picture, he probably wish he didn't know these kids.
10: The only way any of these kids are ever going to meet their dad is if somehow they get drafted to the NFL.
11: Or in the same prison.
10: Sure.
11: I mean, that's the possibility here.
10: Another teen takeover in Washington, D.C. over the weekend.
13: What'd they take over?
10: They just, the streets. Dozens of
13: not
10: them.
13: Not the Capitol or anything, huh?
10: No.
13: Okay.
10: No, but it looks a little bit like that. They got together at the Navy Yard, you know, that neighborhood in D.C. It's supposed to be a nice area.
11: Mm-hmm.
10: Chaotic scene, brawling in the streets, dozens of them, just dreadlocks flying all over the place, somebody getting curb stomped. A person in a nearby high-rise with a camera taking a video of what just looks like violent ants running around on the ground down below.
13: Yeah, you get high enough up, you hardly even look human, huh? And no matter how close to you, they don't act human.
10: Jeanine Pirro is not having it.
15: And as we grapple with this problem, there is one area that hasn't been discussed.
11: Yeah.
15: Parental involvement has been a noted gap in any discussion. And I am here to say, as the United States Attorney in the District of Columbia, mm-hmm. that ends today.
14: That ends today.
10: So if your kids are rioting in a mall.
13: Yeah, it's on you.
10: Yeah, you may be held legally responsible for this.
13: Mm.
10: Something to think about.
13: Yeah.
10: Of course, if your kids are rioting in a mall, I got to think you're nowhere to be seen. You haven't seen them in months. Anyway, well, a lot of these kids are graduating now.
13: Some of them probably lied to their parents and said they went over to Jimmy's house to study.
10: Jimmy. Pretty sure that's not what their friend's name is.
13: You got that, did you?
10: No.
13: Mm-hmm. You saw right through that.
10: Well, if you're one of these young people who may or may not have rioted in a Chipotle this weekend, congratulations to all the class of 2026, all the graduates out there. Some ceremonies have already taken place. Some are still happening. Some are coming up. Either way, it's time to get prepared for the next chapter in life.
16: If you or a loved one are suffering from graduation, Gradexa could help.
17: Gradexa!
16: Twice daily Gradexa fights the symptoms of graduation like futurelessness, spontaneous backpacking fantasies, and unpaid internships. In clinical studies, Gradexa helped graduates pretend they have a 5-year plan. Side effects include crippling debt, podcast ambitions, moving to Austin, referring to oneself as a content creator, and relocating to one's childhood bedroom. Don't operate heavy machinery on Gradexa because you were a theater major.
17: Gradexa, turning panic into manageable disappointment.
16: Gradexa. Hey, graduate. It's either this or a garbage bag full of dank Mexican donkey weed.
17: Gradexa.
16: Ask your parents if Gradexa is right for you.
13: Maybe nothing right for some of these kids today.
10: We haven't talked about the mid-air collision in Idaho yet, have we? I've been here all morning.
14: I've been watching that video, and good news is that all four members of the crew members of the two jets, we had four parachutes in the sky.
10: Yeah.
14: And that's not always good. I mean, you could be dead and still be in a parachute dropping to the ground. But luckily, they were all reported doing well. The two Navy fighter jets were flying in that real close to get close formation. You know how they like get right there side by side?
10: Sure.
14: And then they just like, they say collided. You know, maybe they just brushed each other. Didn't really matter. When you're flying at that rate of speed in a jet, you're not supposed to touch anything. And they touched each other. They collided. And both jets, this was at the Idaho air show. It was about 50 miles south of Boise. We know people up in that Boise area. They said you could hear the air traffic, you know, in Boise, because they'd fly, you know, it doesn't take long for a fighter jet to get 50 miles. And they'd fly around, flying over. And all of a sudden, after the explosion and the two jets crashed into the runway, big balls of fire Luckily, you know, the guys in the parachute that were safe, they didn't float down and land in the fiery explosion that happened.
10: Yeah, that could have been a double tragedy.
14: Terrible. But they said all of a sudden it went dead silent. No air traffic sound at all. And they knew something was wrong. And then sure enough, the TV comes on. It says, so they shut down all air traffic just everywhere around Boise.
10: This was the Gunfighters Air Show at the Mountain Home Air Force Base. And the entire facility was on lockdown. They had everybody was ordered to lock down in place.
11: Did they think somebody messed with it to cause them to crash, or was it pilot error?
10: I think it's just standard security protocol. I don't know.
14: I had to check out.
10: They'll probably tell us today what happened. But all we know is two EA 18G Growlers from the VAQ 129 Growler Demo Team reported to have collided during the Gunfighter Skies Air Show at Mountain Home Air Force Base.
14: Hit that eject button, boys. We're going down.
10: Yeah, it's an exciting, but I mean, it could have been worse, right? Let's pray the chutes did their work and the crews both made it to everybody made it back to their respective families that day.
11: That's how you're supposed to make it home at the end of the day.
10: Yeah.
14: Yeah, I love this quote. One of our listeners, Gay, that's her name, not, you know, her choice. She said, this is really timely. Remember how when Cassidy was running right up until this weekend?
10: Sure.
14: He was talking about how him and Trump were working side by side. Him and Trump, they're like this, buddy. We're going to get that Trump agenda to get his quote. Now, brief statement after the election, since he lost. Our Constitution and our country is more important than any one person. I voted to convict President Trump because he is guilty. And he wonders why he lost.
10: Guilty of what?
14: Oh, it didn't matter. He's guilty of the stuff that he voted to convict him on impeachment for. Oh, I forgot about Dan. I want to mention Dan up in Tyler, Texas.
10: Not Crenshaw.
14: Deep East Texas has themselves a prize running. Dan Alexander, running for Texas District 1, says, vote for me, and the very first thing I'll do when I get the job is vote to impeach President Trump. Boom! There you go. Got to do it. And look at this guy. Look how ridiculous this guy looks.
10: He's wearing white-rimmed glasses.
14: Did you vote for that guy? I don't care what he says.
10: My grandma had those glasses. What kind of heterosexual man wears white-rimmed glasses?
14: None.
10: Never seen that on a dude before.
14: No.
10: Wow, that's incredible. Does that come with a tampon when you buy those?
18: Well, you sound like a Democrat.
19: I'm not retarded.
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0: What?
1: I don't know. I was like, the one funny thing on Saturday Night Live this season was the Tucker and Carlson impersonation. I actually thought that was pretty funny.
2: The what now?
1: This guy impersonated Tucker Carlson. He was.
2: Is that the guy that says, never touch a black man's radio?
1: No, I think that's Chris. That's Chris Tucker.
3: Tucker, not Tucker Christian.
1: No, not Tucker Carlson.
3: Carlson. Yeah, what else?
1: Yeah, it was pretty funny. They had
2: that guy used to be on Fox, and then they decided they didn't need him anymore, and we thought it was a mistake, but turns out they were probably right.
1: Well, this is an impersonation. It's pretty good.
4: Thank you, Colin. The Met Gala, a night of fashion and fun. Huh? Really? Yes. Come on, everybody. Let's all prance around in our $100,000 clown outfits and watch the American Empire crumble.
2: He's good.
4: What are we doing? What's going on?
5: So you didn't like this year's Met Gala?
4: Oh, no, I loved it. Because when I go to a museum, I don't want to talk about history. No, I want to look at The Rock in a skirt. Do you smell what The Rock is cooking? Because I do. It's gender confusion. That's the rule. That's the goal now.
5: I don't think that's the goal. I think
1: it's a pretty good impression.
2: It is. Especially if you don't look. If you're not, and nobody could see him on the radio. It was really good.
1: It does sound exactly like Tucker Carlson.
2: Huh. And then that little blurt of questions that go, pop, pop, pop, pop. What's going on? What are they doing?
1: And then Tucker Carlson laughs. It's kind of unsettling.
2: Oh,
1: look,
2: yeah.
1: I used to think he was great on Fox.
2: I know, but did Fox miss a beat? They seem to still have the winning lineup every evening.
1: Yeah, what happened?
2: Gutfeld.
1: Gutfeld's great. Yep. Jesse's great. It's too bad about Tucker. And then Tucker got weird after he left, didn't
2: he? Yeah, didn't he, though?
1: I mean,
2: maybe you act like that after, all the things that you've said and done come back to haunt you.
1: I don't have an issue with conservatives criticizing Israel, even though I'm probably not as critical as some of them are. I get it. It's a foreign country. We spend a lot of money there. You should ask yourself, is this to our benefit? I get it. It's a valid question to ask. But cozying up next to Qatar and Russia, what the F are you thinking, dude?
2: Good question.
1: Kiefer Sutherland cancels the U.S. concert due to very low ticket sales. Yeah, Kiefer Sutherland was going to do a 24, and the Lost Boys icon, Kiefer Sutherland, was going to go on tour.
2: He's got a band?
1: Right. Oh. He's got a song out called Not Enough Whiskey. Uh-huh. It's country music.
6: Drag your feet across the floor. Memories hang in the hall.
3: Sounds drunk already. Like he had a little more than enough whiskey.
1: You didn't want Kiefer Sutherland to be a country singer?
3: Well, if he starts singing here in a minute, let me know.
1: No, this is it. This is.
3: I ain't hearing no singing.
1: Now, just so we're clear, he was born in London, right? He's a British guy. It's like Keith Urban doing country music. You know,
2: he seems to be quite popular, though.
1: I know.
2: He's all Australian, you know.
1: Okay, but we played this game at the gym the other day. Everybody knows Keith Urban, right? Name one song.
2: Can't do it. No.
1: Nicole Kidman in the room.
2: The only thing anybody knows about him is Nicole Kidman.
1: We're all lifting weights on Thursday, and this came up, and not one person could name a single song. I don't know. I know he's been around for years. I couldn't tell you.
2: We were talking about the Muslimization of America a moment ago and got an email here through the app. Don't think there's a name here. But they wanted to talk about deism or deism. Well, there's two pronunciations, deism and deism.
1: Okay.
2: It's D-E-I-ism. And I thought for a minute they meant D-E-I-ism, like it's a religion. And it kind of is. But no, deism.
1: No, you're talking about the philosophical and rationalistic theology that asserts God exists as the creator of the universe but rejects divine intervention, miracles, and revealed religions. Everyone knows that.
2: As opposed to theism,
1: right,
2: where they believe that God exists and does interact with human existence. In deism, they said, created the universe, doesn't interact, relying on reason and nature. Deism, thank you.
1: Sure.
2: Rather than divine revelation and miracles. And the person that wrote the email says, I am a deist, and I find Catholics most tolerable. Hence why my home country here is over 70% Catholic with good immigration laws, because they understand, as I do, that the two biggest religions on earth, Christianity and Islam, only one of those preaches to kill all the other religions.
1: Yeah, it's a lot.
2: That seems to be one of the major setbacks for the Muslims, you know, here in America. We prefer something different.
1: Young people are discovering Catholicism in high numbers now. They're discovering Orthodox Christianity. They're discovering the big evangelical churches. One thing they're not getting into is the woke churches, the Unitarians and the LGBTQ-friendly Methodist Church. And those places seem to be hemorrhaging members right now, which isn't too surprising if you consider what the, you know, the ideas, the thought process that they're offering is really the equivalent of what you get from a Disney movie.
2: Mm-hmm.
1: You don't really need to go to church to hear people preach this gospel.
2: Exactly. You can just make up all kinds of crap at your house if you feel like it. You don't need somebody, you know, divining and explaining the word of God.
1: And I, to be clear, I get that there's two kinds of Methodists out there. The good normal Methodists, I don't have an issue with them. It's these bagel bar Methodists. I don't understand them.
3: They're allowed to have bagels?
1: Yeah, they got a bagel bar.
3: Well, that's just not even being a Methodist then, is it?
1: They do gay marriages.
3: They've so got, do you.
1: Well, I did do one. Yeah, but I'm not a religious leader.
3: Okay.
1: Yeah.
3: But you did a gay marriage, and it wasn't a bad thing. I think it was actually enjoyable.
1: I mean, honestly, if you're going to get somebody to officiate your gay wedding, you should at least get someone that's funny.
3: Yeah. So, you know, next time.
1: I'm going to tell you something. It's going to upset a few of our listeners.
3: Uh-oh.
1: I was at a gay wedding this weekend.
3: Really?
1: Yeah, it was very
3: nice. Were you part of the party? The wedding party?
1: No, I was just there hanging out. I took a girl as a date.
3: Oh, okay. When you say gay wedding, boys or girls?
1: Dudes. My neighbors got married.
3: Oh, the gaybers. Oh, that is exciting. Did you decorate their door in the hallway of your building with some kind of a fancy, you know, floral wedding display of some kind?
1: I didn't even know that was a thing that people did. Is that a thing?
3: Oh, sure.
1: I didn't do that.
3: Two doves intertwining as they carry the ribbons of peace and love to turn it into a heart. Yeah, that's pretty.
1: Here's a real short version of what happened.
3: Sickening.
1: They were getting married, and they're like, Kenny, you know our wedding's on Saturday. Are you going to go? I was like, yeah, I'll go. Do you guys need anything? They said, no, we don't need any gifts or anything.
3: So don't tell me you didn't get him a gift.
1: I got him a bag of gummies, and then said, I was like, where's the wedding? And he texts me the address and the time. I was like, I will be there. I will bring a date. So my date and I go, and I put on a burgundy suit. I thought it looked pretty good. And my date...
3: Oh, just for a second, I thought you were a burka.
1: No.
3: Burgundy, okay.
1: Yeah. It's a nice...
3: Is that maroon?
1: Yeah.
3: It's a
1: suit I almost never wear. I've worn it to one other wedding, and it was also a gay wedding.
3: It was a gay wedding. I remember seeing it. Yeah.
1: Anyway, so I show up at the wedding in this suit, and just a funny coincidence, and everyone, and I mean everyone, and I mean everyone...
3: Everyone.
1: ...is dressed in white.
3: Really?
1: Except for the two uh-huh. grooms.
3: Because there's not a virgin... All in this wedding.
1: The people are all, like, every attendee is wearing white, except me and my date.
3: You didn't get the memo, I guess.
1: I didn't know. And they're like, didn't you look at the invitation? I go, there was an invitation?
0: Also, rookie mistake, and the way you told a story, and I'll hold you to it, is they ask if you were coming to the wedding, and you agreed before you knew where it was. What if it was, like, in Conroe? Or someplace where you had to see, you know, like, oh, you know, we're going to do this. It's going to be one of them travel weddings. We're going to go to Fredericksburg. You had already agreed to go before you found out whether it was 10 minutes or 2 hours from your house. Well, that's a rookie mistake.
1: Well, as you know, I took clients to the Astros game on Sunday, so I feel like I could have got out of that. Sorry, guys. I got to go to a baseball game tomorrow, and it's a business meeting.
3: It's work.
1: Yeah.
7: Aren't men supposed to marry women?
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9: Tell you what, that Natalie Decker is cute. She is a cute girl, very pretty.
7: Who are we talking about?
9: Oh, you must. This is me and Billy Ed stuff. You wouldn't get it.
10: Yeah, this is man stuff here.
9: Natalie Decker parked her truck during Friday's race at Dover after just 18 laps in the NASCAR Black. When NASCAR black flagged her for being too slow. That, of course, isn't the whole story.
7: I bet not.
9: Decker essentially rage quit during the race, suffering one of the most stunning

0: car meltdowns we have ever witnessed. And folks, the audio recording of what the radio was hearing during this race.
1: Yeah, the radio from the car back to the pit. Just, you need to know that if you didn't know anything about NASCAR, they have a truck series. This was the EcoSave 200 at Dover.
0: EcoSave.
1: Yeah, I know. There were three women drivers. Destiny? Not well, maybe they pronounce it Destiny, but it's D-Y-S-T-A-N-Y, Destiny.
0: Ugh.
1: Natalie Decker, who you mentioned, and Tony, making history as Destiny became the first black woman to compete in NASCAR's top three touring series.
0: Finally.
1: First race since 2020 with three women in the top-level event. Natalie is the one that we were discussing.
0: Natalie had a meltdown over the radio during the race. We would have played it for you sooner, but I needed a few minutes to bleep all the swears.
1: Oh, she have a mouth on her.
0: Guys, we have heard NASCAR's always been a thing we've just kind of casually covered on this radio show over the years. Because Billy Ed likes it. A handful of our listeners like it.
1: I like it a lot less than I used to be honest with you. They've made a lot of changes. And, you know, like everything else in this country's just gone to hell.
0: Basically, let's see.
2: Is it the black ladies that are upsetting to you?
0: No, white girl. No.
1: No, this is the white girl that has embarrassed herself. It sounds like the crew chief needs to get her Pampers and a pacifier for the next, if she even ever drives again.
0: Now, credit to the crew chief, the spotter, and the team owner for handling it like adults. I would have gone ballistic. She starts swearing over the radio, telling the people listening on the radio 13 times, "We have no idea. You have no idea." She says, "No, we do, actually. We race.
1: The rest of them have been doing this for a long time."
0: Then she parks her truck, quits on her team, leaves the truck series entirely. Then, naturally, she quickly turns her attention to social media. Why don't I just play the audio recording for you? This is a bit of what it sounded like.
3: Pass-through penalty right here.
4: You guys, I'm trying my best to hold my shit together, but I don't want to keep doing this.
3: You're okay. We'll just do this pass-through and get after it.
5: Gonna have like 15 laps to go to the stage, and if you do not want to do it when you get back out here, you can bring it in, okay?
4: There's just so many things that I could say right now, and I'm just trying to keep it together about the director of the series.
5: Try to keep your composure, try to just breathe, and if you're not comfortable with this, come in. Let's remember what's on our truck and just bring it to the garage, right?
4: I feel like a failure if I do
2: that. You are.
5: You're not. Let's do that. Drive it down the garage.
2: It's
4: going to
2: be okay.
4: There's so many things I want to say, and I'm probably going to get suspended. You have no idea.
3: Hey, just pay attention to the spotter. He'll get you into the garage. It'll be okay.
4: Josh. I'm not going to come back to the truck series. Derek can take it from here on out. I'm staying in the O'Reilly series. This series sucks.
6: Question.
5: I hear you.
0: Hang on. This is the best part. Hold on.
5: I'll have a bottle of water for you when you get out of the truck.
0: The most important thing.
1: I'll have a bottle of cold.
5: We gotta put some together for you for Nashville.
4: I'm gonna get online for this. It's just gonna be insane. I'm not ready.
0: The amount of hate I'm gonna get online for this.
1: And then she goes right to social media to start addressing all the hate that she's expecting.
0: Guys.
1: Do they have to qualify for this? Has she ever driven a truck in a race before in her life? Sounds like she, won the lottery and her prize was, you get to go race in something that you've never done before. How did she get there?
0: You won a McDonald's prize contest. You get to play guitar for Van Halen.
1: There you go.
0: I never played guitar before.
1: That doesn't
0: matter. Yes, she did have to qualify for the race. The 2026 NASCAR Craftsman Truck Series race used single car qualifying on Friday afternoon. There were exactly 36 trucks entered for 36 starting spots. So no one was guaranteed in without a lap time. No provisionals or owner points.
1: Single car lap time means she wasn't used to having a lot of other trucks speeding around her. And she lost it.
0: You
1: heard the crew talking to her. He told her, go ahead and put your foot in it. Get up some speed and get going.
0: Sure.
1: He had already been getting the warnings from the track officials that if she didn't start racing, we're going to pull her. And that guy told her, you might want to just go ahead and pick it up a little bit. And she couldn't do it.
0: Boy, really
1: sad. Sad and embarrassing.
0: Yeah.
1: I think we need trans in NASCAR more than ever.
0: Yeah, no, I completely agree. It's time once and for all. I think we all agree. It's a no-brainer. I think everybody knows that's true. We need trans racers now more than ever.
1: Ain't that something? Oh, man. Honey, couldn't she think of anything else to do? Like, you know, what would be wrong with making the real driver sandwiches for when they get done with the race?
0: Sure, it doesn't have to be sandwiches. She could make a stew or something like that. I don't know what part of the country she's from.
1: Cupcakes are fun.
0: Oh, yeah.
1: Everybody wants a cupcake.
0: Who doesn't like a cupcake? Cupcake's just a little cake.
1: Absolutely.
0: Or even better, someone else can make the cupcakes and she could just go around picking up all the little papers from it, you know?
2: Yeah.
0: It's hard to screw that up.
1: Put her in a short skirt, a little cleavage, and let her walk around with a tray filled with cupcakes, offering the boys something delicious.
0: Yeah, that's a tough one for
1: stereotype.
0: Natalie, apparently, I think what she's really qualified to do is be a good mom. Maybe a wife, you know, that sort of thing. Maybe a, you know, she could wash the car in a bikini. That'd be nice. She is, Billy, she was born in 1997.
1: Oh, man.
0: Yeah.
1: Mm.
0: If you, if you thought that was embarrassing, imagine how her husband must feel.
1: You think she got one?
7: Hey, so remember when I was pregnant, you told everyone we're pregnant?
8: Yeah.
7: And remember when I gave birth, you told everyone we gave birth?
8: Yeah.
7: Well, we dented the car.
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8: Of people at the Six Flags theme park, Six Flags Great America. 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What do they call it there?
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8: Arlington, technically.
10: Mm-hmm.
8: They had a roller coaster shut down. Everyone had to walk down the scary way.
9: Was it the one that does the double loop? I do love the loops. I mean, I did when I was younger. I hadn't rode a roller coaster in a number of years, and they say the older you get, the less you're likely to like them because you get them problems with your ear. You know, you can't keep your balance, and maybe you want to throw up or whatever.
8: Yeah, I get that. That's happened to
9: me.
8: Man,
9: when I was a kid, we'd get to Astroworld, Disney, Six Flags or whatever. It ride the hell out of them roller coasters.
8: Well, we were just watching these guys walk down the... From the tippy-tippy top of the roller coaster, as AOC would say, walking down the stairs, having to hold on to the railing. It looked pretty freaky. And then Steve informs all of us that he did that in the rain once in New Orleans?
9: No, in Houston.
8: In Houston.
9: Yeah,
8: oh,
9: yeah,
8: Astroworld, yeah.
9: Yeah, it was June 15th, 1976, and it was severe flooding. But the flooding hadn't started yet. It just started raining. And I was with a bunch of people right after graduation from high school. In our bicentennial year, by the way. And we went to Astroworld. Got on the roller coaster. Wasn't the big one. There were more than one. There was more than one. And got up to the tippy-tippy top.
8: Wow.
9: And then it stopped. I don't know if lightning hit it or if somebody decided it would be a bad idea to let it keep going in the rain with lightning flashing all around. And they said, everybody, get out and walk. There's stairs, little metal stairs right alongside the little roller coaster track, and we walked down the stairs. Of course, being 18 and dumb as they come at that time, I thought it was really exciting. Nobody thought about how it was death-defying at the moment.
8: How could that be safer than just riding everybody down to the end?
9: Good question.
8: What if only there was some way we could get these passengers on the roller coaster off of the ride quickly?
9: Quickly, yeah. Well, let it finish. Yeah. That would have been one way. What the whole roller coaster ride is, 45 seconds long
8: at the most? Everybody get off, walk down, put your hands on this metal bar that's high in the air during a lightning storm.
9: It ended up raining approximately 13 inches that day in Houston. And as you know, even 50 years ago, God, it was 50 years ago, next month. Anyway, that's a long time ago.
8: Did you hear that, Mr. O? 13 inches. That's a lot, yeah. Isn't it?
9: Is it?
8: Boy,
9: most people think so.
8: It's celebrity birthday time on a Monday morning.
9: Who knew? This day in history could have been one of those exciting times, only it's not the date of the flood yet. But you remind us on June 15th in a month, and we'll get around to talking about that.
8: Sock it to me.
9: In the meantime, Spencer Breslin is 34.
8: Who that?
9: The elf Curtis in the Santa Claus movies. Bruce Willis's younger self in The Kid. You ever saw that?
8: Okay.
9: It's Dakota Fanning's brother in The Cat in the Hat. But really, he's mainly famous for being Abigail Breslin's brother. Yeah, you know, she's more famous. He's 34 today.

0: 60. Yeah.
1: That's a lot.
0: It is.
1: Yeah. Credit to him.
0: Reggie Jackson, Mr. October, was actually born in May on this day. He's 80 years old now. How about him?
1: Wow. Still doing it.
0: No longer with us. PJP Dose, Pope John Paul.
1: I was wondering what that.
0: Yeah,
1: meant.
0: The Polish Pope.
1: He was good, dude. Pope John Paul. He was a good Pope.
0: Yeah, he was born on this date, 1920. He's been dead over 20 years.
1: I miss having a good Pope. It's been a while. We've had a few really disappointing Popes. Pope John Paul, he did it right.
0: You're Catholic, can't you? Talk to people, tell them to start acting right.
1: Okay, as you know,
0: get them a good one next time.
1: Two things happen when I talk about how I'm Catholic on this show. Either I'm not Catholic enough, or I'm too Catholic.
0: That's the point of religion, isn't it?
1: There's always someone listening. It's like, Kenny was at a gay wedding. How could he be Catholic? And then there's someone else. They're like, you Catholics are ruining the world.
0: Yeah.
1: I'm like, all right, guys. I don't know. My mom was Catholic. Give me a break.
0: You have any dirty dishes in your sink right now?
1: Well, I do, but that's because my cleaning lady's coming today. I wanted to, you know.
0: Give her some
1: job security.
0: Make her earn her money.
1: Well, I hate to, you know.
0: Today is National No Dirty Dishes Day, and also National Visit Your Relatives Day, maybe to check and see if they've got any dirty dishes in the sink.
1: So skip the sink and use paper plates today, kids. Eat out, order in. National No Dirty Dishes Day. It's also National Cheese Soufflé Day.
0: Huh?
1: Cheese Soufflé Day.
0: Soufflé.
1: You ever had one?
0: No. Chocolate is the way to go if you get one of them soufflés. And the fancy restaurants around here will make them, but you got to know ahead of time. Order it because it takes like an hour and a half to get it.
1: And it's I Love Reese's Day, a day when we celebrate a candy that barely qualifies as peanut butter because it's got so much sugar in it. And National HIV Vaccine Awareness Day, National Speech Pathologist Day, Supply Chain Professional Day, National Visit Your Relatives Day, International Museum Day, Mother Whistler Day, and Send an Electronic Greeting Card Day.
0: There's really no point to it anymore, is there?
1: Yeah, why even bother with any of
0: it? You can't just pick one or two and then put the rest aside. Yeah. Too many things and not enough days.
1: Yeah, too many things and not enough days indeed.
2: And speaking of this day and the day of days, that day is this day in history.
1: And it's brought to you by
0: Law Tigers. They do really good work for the folks in the motorcycle riding business. I've seen a bunch of motorcycles out enjoying a little country time. The roads up in Grimes County are twisty and turny, and a lot of times they'll follow the river, the creeks, or whatnot, and motorcycle riders love to open it up on them turns, man.
1: Mm-mm.
0: That's why we got signs posted here and there. This is how many motorcyclists died at this point since 1968 or something like that.
1: All right, today in history, why don't we start out with this? Mine's 1808. What are you guys starting with?
0: 1652.
1: You go first.
0: America's first... That's to say, anti-slavery law was passed.
1: Was it in Boston?
2: In what, 1652, and yet they just kept on having slavery.
0: It was Rhode Island.
1: Rhode Island, yeah.
0: So that just shows you nobody cares what Rhode Island does.
1: It's barely even as big as Katy, Texas. Why is that a state?
0: It took over 200 years after Rhode Island said no slavery that we ended up with no slaves.
1: Yeah.
0: Yeah.
1: Today in 1808, Kentucky pioneer, Baptist preacher, and distiller Elijah Craig passed away.
0: You know, he's still making that good bourbon drinking whiskey.
1: So you know who he is.
0: Elijah Craig. Yeah, he's got his name right on the bottle.
1: Today in 1863, the Siege of Vicksburg began in Mississippi. For 47 days, Confederate forces defended this vital Mississippi River stronghold with an unmatched Southern grit and courage during the war between the states.
0: All right, then.
1: Yeah.
0: Very uncivilized Civil War.
1: Today in 1917, Congress passed the Selective Service Act, enabling the draft as America entered World War I.
0: The draft of who?
1: Men, yeah. Young men.
0: Oh, wait. Just men? What about the women? Don't we want to treat them fair and equal?
1: Well, we wanted to win the war, Billy. We could have had women fight.
0: That's over 100 years ago. Today, they won't bring that selective service back, the draft. I think they've got to include women and the trans women, especially.
1: Oh, the most important women, yeah.
0: All of a sudden, there won't be any trans people anymore. That would do it.
1: That would do. That would take care of that. Today in 1910, Earth passed through the tail of Halley's Comet. Millions panicked, fearing doomsday, but it passed through harmony.

0: Mostly, just like everything else, there's always someone at every point in history who earns a living by telling you the world's going to end soon.
1: How much do they make?
0: I mean, it got to be a lot.
1: I guess. You'd think there'd be more people doing it, though, if it was really, you know, you get paid a lot.
0: Well, often is the case, it's a cult leader. And being a cult leader is a lot of work, but boy, are there perks.
1: Yeah.
0: Yeah.
1: Well, unless you join them, you know, like Jim Jones, he died along with his people.
0: Today, 1953, boy, I love this one. Pioneering aviator Jackie Cochran became the first woman to break the sound barrier. Shout outs to Jackie, outstanding. And all she had to do was talk her husband's ear off. That's what that means, right?
1: Yeah. When she broke the sound barrier, do you think she called back to her crew chief and said, "Oh my God, I'm scared"?
2: shucky ducky.
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0: Good morning, Tia. I'm Doc. I would love to join you starting around 3 o'clock to help you get through your workday. 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
1: A moment ago, we had criticized Tucker Carlson on the show because he got friendly with Qatar and Russia. And I think most would probably agree Russia and Qatar are not America's closest allies. But it does beg the question, is Ukraine a better ally than Russia would have technically been?
2: Ain't no difference between them, really.
1: I know. That's where this gets a little tricky, right? It doesn't really have to be one or the other. I think that's a mistake we often make. Russia is probably not our friend anymore, but I don't think Ukraine is either.
2: Russia was never our friend, right? That's exactly right. I'm glad y'all are paying attention. They act like it.
1: Space diplomacy.
2: They sucker you right in. They tell you, friend, friend, friend. And when they're shaking your hand, they over here and they're stabbing you in the back with the other hand. Like that, just popping it out, in and out.
1: The thing I always notice about Russia and Ukraine, very beautiful women, but then the men always look like they just got stung by a bee.
2: Yeah.
1: Right, real little eyes, big cheeks. Is he okay?
2: A lot of that's just vodka. Just a lifetime of too much vodka.
1: All right, tell me what AOC did. What's this all about?
2: Well, we noticed over the weekend AOC had some comments to make about the redistricting. She's not a fan, as you might have imagined. And it seems as though she's actually trying to instigate the next civil war between the North and the South.
1: Where is she in this video? She's given a speech.
2: I'm not sure where she had, but they surrounded her by what appears to be some kind of a bulletproof or resistant glass, kind of like she's in the Pope Mobile. Do people really fear that somebody wants to take a shot at AOC, or is this her way of trying to generate some idea of importance that she doesn't naturally have?
1: Okay, so AOC is giving a speech over the weekend in front of glass, bulletproof glass, like she's the Pope or something. And basically, it sounds like she's declaring war on the South, but why don't you guys decide? We'll listen.
3: I have to make sure that we all understand that Montgomery is not alone, that you all are not alone. And for all of those watching today, when they ask, what do we do in this moment?
1: Montgomery.
3: I feel helpless.
1: Alabama.
3: What action can I take? Mm-hmm. It is time for the North to pull up to the South. Woo! It is time for New York to pull up to Alabama.
1: Alabama.
3: It is time for all of us to come to Georgia, to Louisiana, to Tennessee, to Mississippi, and let them know exactly what they have uncorked with this injustice. They think they can draw us.
1: You guys hear what she did there? Alabama.
2: They're trying to draw us out of existence by redrawing the map. Anybody point out to AOC that California just redrew their map? Were they trying to draw the Democrats out of existence?
1: It does sound like the Republicans are winning the gerrymander war right now. I'm still impressed that she didn't, that only the word Alabama.
2: Yeah.
1: Because she is known for doing this.
4: I'm proud to be a bartender. Ain't nothing wrong with that.
2: Ain't none.
5: I don't feel no ways tired.
2: That's not her.
5: I come too far.
2: This is where she learned
5: it. Where I started from.
4: There's nothing wrong with working retail, folding clothes for other people to buy.
6: Buy?
1: What is that?
5: Nobody told me that the road would be easy.
2: No.
4: There is nothing wrong with preparing the food that your neighbors will eat.
1: Oh, good. The guy in the background.
2: Well, I got bad news for little idiot AOC. The Supreme Court apparently just ruled this morning, already up and hard at work. Supreme Court says we are going to allow Alabama to implement their new congressional map, citing precedent against racial gerrymandering. So AOC is for all the racial gerrymandering, but the Supreme Court says no, and of course she naturally thinks she knows more and is better than the Supreme Court.
1: Sure. I mean, after all, AOC is a barista. Uh-huh. She knows everything.
2: She knows all about the world and how it really works.
1: Boy, everything is very stupid today.
2: Well, on this day in history earlier, we left out something that I was going to mention, if the computer would just cooperate with me for a minute. Where did did I put it now? It was just here a second. Oh, Mount St. Helens erupted on this date in 1980, killing 57 people. That's not the exciting part, but people love it when volcanoes go off, unless they're real close to it. And on that same day in 1974, India became the sixth nation of the world to detonate an atomic bomb. Yeah, India has had one for over 50 years. You think they'd be joining us, you know, when people say Iran should never have a nuclear weapon. And maybe they are, but they're just quiet about it.
1: They really don't want people in the nuclear club. Because, look, North Korea could pop off and do whatever they want. We aren't doing anything about that. But we will bomb Iran.
2: Well, so far, North Korea has mostly sent their test missiles into the ocean. I don't know if they're tricking us, if they can really hit the target and they're missing on purpose, so that we all drop our guard and go, eh, North Korea, and then one day, boom, big surprise.
1: What do you think would be worse for the average person listening to this show? And I include the people in this room in that question.
2: We're all pretty average around here.
1: Democrats taking control of the government again, or Iran getting a hold of a nuke?
2: That's pretty much a 50-50 right there.
1: You think so?
2: Six of one, half a dozen of another.
1: I feel like if the Democrats taking over the government would be worse.
2: It would be probably quicker. A terrible outcome would happen much faster, I'm pretty sure. Well, like that guy in Tyler that's running, there's a lot of Democrats out there just waiting for that opportunity to impeach Trump. But, you know, they got to win some elections first.
1: All right, in the meantime, we have very gay news.
2: It's the best kind, isn't it?
1: Abraham Enriquez, a 31-year-old Republican congressional candidate in the Texas 19th runoff, West Texas district, including Lubbock, is facing off against Tom Sell in May 26 primary runoff. That's starting very soon. Early voting starts today. However, an ex-lover met on Grindr back almost a decade ago.
2: Which one's Grindr?
1: Grindr's the gay dating app.
2: That's what I thought.
1: Abraham Enriquez was a student body vice president at Abilene Christian University, but he was on Grindr doing gay stuff, with, according to this report here. The source says Enriquez struggled with coming out and calls his public life hypocritical. Abraham has positioned himself as a strong Christian conservative, anti-LGBTQ, except in the bedroom where he seems to be pro-LGBTQ.
2: Only some of it.
1: His endorsements from Greg Abbott and other state legislatures put him in the lead right now, according to most polling data, but they have not considered in the panhandle what happens when you're a closeted homosexual. Yeah. Low-profile runoff. No one's really talking about this race.
2: But we do need to go and vote starting today. And again, we'll remind you, next Monday is a holiday, and then the day after that is Election Day, and so you're not going to feel like voting next Tuesday.
1: Yeah.
2: And then Louisiana, you're not done. I know you did a good job. You did good work this past weekend. But coming up in June, You got to make a decision between the two Republicans that are left over after we got Cassidy out of the way, which is, you know, fine. And we're not here to, you know, tell you to lean one way or the other. Differing opinions on both, really. It just depends on who you talk to. Some will say that she is just a female Cassidy. But then if Cassidy's voters have to go somewhere else, wouldn't they go to the female Cassidy?
1: Right, it depends.
2: But then they're also saying that the guy,
1: Fleming,
2: we talked to both of them last week, that Fleming is, well, I don't know. Where's Cassidy voters going?
1: Right, in the primary election that just ended, Letlow came in first place but didn't secure 50% of the vote, so now there's going to be a runoff between her and Fleming.
2: Yep.
1: Fleming supporters often describe Letlow as being a female version of Cassidy. So where do Cassidy's votes go?
2: There you go.
1: If what they're saying is true, that would suggest the Cassidy votes all go towards Letlow. But Cassidy voters tend to be anti-Landry, and Letlow is pro-Landry. So at the end of the day, I think
2: because he was pro-Letlow.
1: Right, exactly. So at the end of the day, I think that what this really tells us is no one knows.
2: I think some of the voters for Cassidy might be older people who might tend to vote for a man over a woman. As wrong as that would be, you got to say that. They might do that.
1: Who is the anti-deep state candidate? Who is the anti-importing illegal immigrants and giving them more rights than us candidate? Who is the anti-spying on American citizens with government resources candidate? Who is the anti-third world country candidate? That's what I want to know.
2: They'll probably tell you, oh, me, Me. I don't know.
1: Does it ever feel like the government's creating the problems and then offering us a solution that's worse than the problem, so suddenly we get a worse problem?
2: Didn't we just discuss that on Friday?
1: Yeah, but we played the soundbite early in the show on Friday, and I wanted to play it late in the show.
2: I want to hear it again.
1: Oh, well, you're in luck.
6: If you think about it, it's a perfect example of problem, reaction, solution. 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Then the public clamors for Blade Runner-style authoritarianism to fix it all. Massively empowering the same government that caused the problem in the first place.
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0: A little Maha news today, courtesy of Fox News. I thought this was an odd story for them to run.
1: Okay, health news and celebrity deaths, the give and take, the yin and yang.
0: The headline reads as follows. As I describe this to you, I want you to try to guess what the food is. Cheap, healthy food is rejected by most Americans, even as the Maha movement is pushing it.
1: It ain't mac and cheese, I can tell you that.
0: I'll give you a hint. It's an obscure meat we discussed on the show recently.
1: Brontosaurus.
0: Tripe.
1: Oh, yeah.
0: There's an article in Fox News today about how you should eat tripe.
1: Which is the lining of the intestine of animals or something like that?
0: Cow's stomach.
1: Okay.
0: High in protein.
1: Which one? I got like four of them.
0: I don't know.
1: Ain't that weird?
0: All of them, I guess? I have no idea. Is it? They also recommend eating liver, gizzards, and hearts. I would eat a heart.
1: Oh, hell yeah.
0: Hell yeah, dude.
1: Yeah, I know you want that.
0: That'd give me power.
1: You got to eat them organ meats. That makes you... Wasn't that liver eater guy? Wasn't he like all that healthy and stuff?
0: Yeah.
1: That guy was on to something right there.
0: All he did was $20,000 worth of performance-enhancing drugs every month.
1: And eat some liver, he claims.
0: Meanwhile, another fitness influencer and Maha guy, trainer Mark Langowski, says the easiest way to get into shape is just push-ups and planking. Do push-ups and do planks.
1: Planking, huh?
0: Yeah, planks are great. Yeah.
1: Okay. Well, you could do a...
0: You ever do a forearm plank, Steve? You ever do those?
2: Oh, occasionally. If you don't do it on one of those big rubber balls, though, you're not even planking.
0: Yeah, what are you even doing?
2: I know.
0: Faker. Yeah, you poser.
1: Of a celebrity death. This will probably make some of you sad. The lead singer, front man for Dr. Hook. Dennis Locorriere. Dennis, the guy from Dr. Hook, has died at the age of 76. He had cancer. Peacefully passed away, surrounded by friends and loved one. A long and courageous battle with kidney disease. It sounds like I'm assuming that's kidney cancer disease of some kind.
0: Probably, yeah.
1: Yeah. Remembered for his warmth, love, lasting impact he had on all those around him. Asking for privacy for the friends and family at this time. Who's going to bother Dr. Hook? You know, I mean, he's from New Jersey, but he lived in England for the last 25 years or so.
0: Good point.
1: But he did have quite the body of work in his day.
0: Quite a good question to ask, yeah. Mm-hmm. I'd like to know the answer. Anyway, rest in peace to Dr. Hook. I didn't even know he was a thing until he died.
1: He's not the guy with the patch.
2: Yeah, that was the guy in the band with him, but that wasn't him. That was the other guy.
0: No, the guy with the patch was Crenshaw, I think.
1: No, that's a different guy. Crenshaw's giving everybody with a patch a bad name now. Yep. One-eyed people need to rise up on this Crenshaw boy and tell him to take that patch off. You don't deserve it.
0: My favorite person with a patch was that chick in Kill Bill. Remember her? Daryl?
1: Oh, yeah.
0: Daryl Hannah?
1: Uh-huh.
0: She didn't really look as good as she used to, but then, who does?
1: Well, I do.
0: I don't think so, no, I don't.
1: We men age better.
0: Did you know she was in Splash? Did you know that?
1: Well, yeah.
0: Right around the time Splash came out, wasn't there another movie that came out called Mannequin? And it was like the same movie. What if your girlfriend was secretly something else?
1: Hollywood's famous for that. Natural disaster movies, mermaid movies, space, objects in space hurtling to Earth to kill us all movies. Yeah, they do it all.
0: What do you think was better, Splash or Mannequin?
1: Well, Splash, clearly. There was a young man in that movie, too, who was not bad.
0: Tom Hanks?
1: Hanks, I think, was his name. Yeah. Tom Hanks.
0: Who was in Mannequin? You guys remember?
1: No.
0: Let me see here. Andrew McCarthy, Kim Cattrall, James Spader. Wow. Back in the day. Back before he was on The Office, James Spader was in Mannequin.
2: Well, the guy from... Police Academy. Hello.
0: G.W. Bailey.
2: G.W., yeah.
0: Bro, you're right. G.W. Bailey was good in that movie.
2: That actually was, the better movie of the two. See, in Mannequin, his girlfriend was a store mannequin.
0: Sure.
2: And then she would come to life.
0: It's more believable.
2: Way more. The Tom Hanks thing, she was a mermaid. And
0: that would never happen.
2: They can't normally they can't get out and walk around because they don't have legs, you know.
0: And think about it.
2: They just have to kind of like swish their back and scoot around, and that's no fun.
0: And you know the other problem with having sex with a mermaid, Billy Ed? Everybody always fantasizes that it's a human from the waist up, a fish from the waist down.
2: Uh-huh.
0: That's not going to work.
2: No. Where are you going
0: to
2: put it?
0: It would need to be a fish from the waist up, a human from the waist
2: and
0: down.
2: And that's not going to work either.
0: That wouldn't be very attractive. I don't think you're going to want that, you know? Although I will say, wouldn't it the thing...
2: The French kissing could be exciting, though.
0: Mm. Yeah, maybe. Wasn't there a thing, though, where the Little Mermaid, she couldn't talk, right, Ariel, when she came to Earth? Or like the, you know, the shore.
2: She was always land.
0: Yeah, you know, that doesn't seem that bad.
2: You know, if we could just figure out a way to make that happen, maybe we'd get into this a little bit more.
0: Yeah. Suddenly Mannequin doesn't seem like the better movie, does it?
2: Oh, speaking of TV shows, I just wondered, did anybody bother giving the Dutton Ranch a tryout yet? The first two episodes are out with, you know, Rip and Beth leaving the old home. Well, of course, they had their land and home sold right out from under them by his brother, or her brother. So they had to move to another place there in Montana. And then in the first episode, you find out why they decided to pick up and head to Texas, of all places.
0: Yeah, I wonder why.
2: And they sure do miss the mountains.
0: Maybe it was for tax purposes.
2: That might not have been it.
0: Yeah, but I mean, but in real life.
2: You know, give it a shot, I guess, and see what Taylor Sheridan has in store for them. Lioness, Tulsa King, Mayor of Kingstown, Landman, all the Yellowstone stuff. The guy's busy, and the problem is he starts off strong, and then it usually kind of, because he's got a short attention span, he moves on to 13 other projects and leaves things hanging.
0: Yeah.
2: You know, we'll see how it goes.
0: That's what he does. Yeah, exactly. And you should never leave things hanging.
2: Unless it just feels like hanging. And then, you know, don't force it. If it don't fit, don't force it. That's all I'm saying.
0: I mean, you're right about that. That's a very good point. Hey, Mr. Kenneth, can you explain this male cleavage trend to me? What is the deal?
2: Oh, yeah. Basically, just don't button your shirt. It's like your shirt is a cape. You just drape it over your shoulders, leave it open. But if you don't have that that split along your sternum, you know, between your pecs. These are your pecs right here.
0: Sure.
2: And if you'll notice anybody that develops the pecs a little bit and is lean, got to kind of be lean to pull this off. You get that little split between your chest muscles, and then you have cleavage.
0: Bro, I was doing that on Saturday. Check it out.
2: Oh, dear.
0: I didn't even know.
2: Button that up.
0: I didn't know.
2: Nobody wants to see that.
0: Bro, I'm looking good at that wedding. And if you wear a little cross or whatever, cross necklace with it, you know, then you're sexy, and it looks like you love God.
2: You mean like CrossFit?
0: No.
2: I was hoping that was not what you meant.
0: No, not anything like that.
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2: I like that sound. In the Gulf of America. It wouldn't rhyme these days. They had to go with Mexico back then.
0: Country legend George Strait turned 74 today. He's currently the only Strait the U.S. can't keep open. Can keep open.
2: Humor. I get it.
0: Thank you.
2: Strait joke.
0: Yeah.
2: From a straight guy.
0: And a man was arrested trying to set Chris Brown's house on fire. His bail is set at whatever Rihanna will pay.
2: There you go.
0: That's fine.
2: And that's sad.
0: You know the worst part about that joke? It doesn't even make sense because Rihanna and Chris Brown are friendly again.
2: I know.
0: Probably hooked up.
2: Matt, it still made the effort. That's true. So how's AOC doing with her instigation of a civil war? Do we feel like that's going to be a thing pretty soon?
0: AOC says it's time to go down to the South and have New York fix everything.
2: Is that a northern kind of thing? She called it, she said, we need to pull up to the South. Is that when you pull up on somebody, is that where you're like, you know, getting your chest out going, hey, you want some of this? Huh?
0: I think it's an urban colloquialism, but to be fair, most of the time when Northerners pull up to the South, it's because they're trying to find somewhere with lower taxes and a cost of living. They're not trying. Usually when people move from the North down to the South, it's because they don't like living up North anymore. They said 2 out of 3 voters moving from up north to down south tend to be Republicans, which is the opposite of what you've been told. You know, it's
2: well. I just tell you this: if they think that civil war between the North and the South is a good idea, I got to tell you, I don't think they're going to like the way this one wraps up.
0: For sure.
2: What I mean?
0: Things have changed a little.
2: Hadn't they though?
0: Yeah.
2: She's counting on all the Democrats in the South to rise up. When she pulls up with her Yankee buddies, the Democrats in the South are going to be on their side, see, and they'll help them. Problem is, the Democrats keep saying they're the party of no guns. That doesn't sound promising if you're instigating a war now, does it?
0: While we're up north, maybe I need to get the proper music for this one. Cue the Democrat white lady running for office in Michigan music. There we go.
2: Michigan, huh? That's a mess.
0: We now take you to Michigan, where a white lady named Shelby Campbell, 32-year-old single mom, is running in Michigan's 13th congressional district.
2: Why is she a single mom?
0: I could show you some videos. It would make sense.
2: Is that right?
0: Shelby is kind of an average, kind of mid-looking, but she really likes twerking that booty. She poses in front of a banner, P-word power, with edgy decor.
2: Is that a white lady?
0: She posted photos of her son online in front of her baby laying in a crib in front of a marijuana poster. Yeah, she twerks on camera. She puts a camera between her legs and shows you, like, the thin piece of fabric covering.
2: You're getting under the hood?
0: Yeah, exactly. Yeah.
2: Mm-hmm.
0: Twerking on her kitchen sink seems to be...
2: that's all I ever wanted out of my elected officials. Please lead us.
0: Lip syncing, squat poses, buttocks clapping is a thing on her channel there, if you follow her on social media.
2: Well, she was just raised in a time when that was appropriate, I suppose.
0: She says, I am a C-word. Great, but would you know a C-word if you saw one?
2: Isn't that special?
0: Yeah.
2: Her and Satan are probably running as a team.
0: Yeah, I can't tell if you're doing Church Lady or Tucker Carlson. Are they the same person?
2: Oh, my God. We might be onto something. We're still getting a lot of emails from stuff we talked about earlier, like those teen takeovers that are going on all the time, running through the park, running through the streets, the mall, and, of course, any fast food restaurant. Tom said, you know, with all these teen takeovers, maybe they're leading up to something. What if they decide to start doing that all at the same time? That could be used as a diversion for something bigger, like a large-scale nationwide Chi-Com sabotage operation. Why can't law enforcement track these events back to the source through the cell phones, follow the texts that these kids are sending to each other? You know, they have to organize this stuff. If these teens are going to a conservative political event, the FBI would have already tracked them all down through text messaging, facial recognition, and all the rest, and arrested them all. But they don't seem to bother doing that.
0: No, they don't really seem to care at all. Well, that would be a lot of work, you know?
2: They would do it if it was conservatives, though.
0: Arresting everybody? Yeah, but that's the thing. Conservatives don't do that. If conservatives did that, we'd spend the next 4 years of the next Democrat administration just talking about the one time Republicans did that. If only there was something I could use as an example.
2: Nothing comes to mind at all.
0: Yeah.
2: Huh, what could you do? Oh, well.
0: Oh, well. Anyway.
2: More about AOC. Didn't know she represents Alabama. She needs to represent her own district, says Kyle. And we are still getting dinosaur emails.
0: What's up with the dinosaurs?
2: About 6:15 or 6:30 or so this morning, you guys were talking about what kind of dinosaur would be good to have around the house.
0: I think it would be cool to domesticate a pterodactyl, assuming you could fly it.
2: You got to get it to land on your arm? like those Falcon guys do.
0: I think they're a little big for that.
2: You're going to have to do some workouts first because them things is big.
0: Look, I'm in the gym all the time. You know, Mark Ripito, Starting Strength School of Weightlifting. Uh-huh. But there's only so many forearm, you know, chin-ups you can do, you know.
1: Ricky says, the big drawback to me from having dinosaur pets would be the huge piles of poo.
2: Well, we talked about that first thing. The Triceratops from Jurassic Park. The poo was like 8 feet high and this big around. But the girl stuck her arm all the way in up to her shoulder, and it didn't even come out the other side. That's how big that poo was.
0: Come on, guys. You're not thinking like a capitalist. Sell it. There's a shortage of fertilizer right now because of the Strait of Hormuz thing.
2: That's right.
0: Start telling these produce farmers, you know, nothing makes the apples grow like some pterodactyl poop.
2: Yeah, you can taste it in every juicy bite.
0: Absolutely. I don't know if that's not selling it,
2: that's
0: Billy.
2: That's not, no. Oh, and speaking of shortages, besides the oil and the problem with that, there's a lot of other shortages. As a matter of fact, a Chinese ketchup maker over there, I guess it's probably like Heinz in America, whatever, Kingu, or whatever they call ketchup, Kingu. they're running out of ink or dye or whatever they use to make their colorful packaging. And so they're having to go without, like, the bright yellow colors that you might associate with ketchup.
0: Huh.
2: It's tomato ketchup. It's not supposed to. Anyway, they use yellow, a lot of yellow dye in their packaging.
0: Have you seen they've got, like, purple ketchup now for kids and stuff?
2: They're going monochrome now with the packaging. They're also out of white ink or dye, which... I thought the packages would be white before they wrote on them.
0: Yeah, good point.
2: But they can't make the packages now.
0: Unbelievable. Thanks a lot, Muslims.
2: Yeah, way to go. Screw up ketchup.
0: Yeah.
2: That's Iran for you.
0: Well, on the other hand, if people aren't putting ketchup on their hot dogs.
2: I don't know how they deal with that in Japan. Do they eat hot doggos in Japan?
0: Well, we dropped a nuclear bomb on them twice. I guess we could do it again.
2: If they don't start acting right.
0: Hey, John, you got anything?
16: Don't forget, boys and girls, to
17: eat it every day.
18: I have a son. He's 8. His favorite movie, No Country for Old Men. You thought it would be 3 billboards outside Ebbing, Missouri. You don't know kids. I walked past a wedding cake bakery, and they had a sign in the window that said, "Refugees welcome," which I thought was very sweet. I'm a refugee. I came from the former Soviet Union in 1979. And actually, for the first year my family was in America, we mostly lived off of $700 wedding cakes. We would save each month and eat for 3 days. Those little cake toppers were my only action figures. And the only game I played was weird religious group wedding in a field.

0: Well, I hope you folks enjoyed yourselves. 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

Listen, I have Adam Sandler on the mind. I'm not sure, probably because I watched Happy Gilmore last night, but it's kind of perfect considering Jay Giles Band is coming up, and you know where they're from. They're from Worcester.

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0: head on over to our website right now. Check out a very cool article all about some artists who are on the road this year. However, not just any artists. We're talking about the oldest artists on tour in 2026. From those in their late 60s, for many of those in their 70s, and even many octogenarians. I think I said that right for once. Boy, do I love to butcher that word. You know, we're talking about like Mike Love and Bob Dylan and many others. You know, there's always one that always jumps out at me where I'm like, how is that person that old? And this time it's Sammy Hagar, 78. That's shocking to me. Find the list right now on the website.
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I love reading about songs, what their meaning is. 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
1: Some movie equipment worth thousands of dollars has reportedly been stolen in St. Martin Parish, and police are turning to the public to help identify whoever is responsible. Detectives are actively investigating this case to find the stolen movie equipment, and the equipment was stolen from an active movie set. 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

Happy Monday to one and all out there. Getting close to lunchtime, so that's good for all y'all who've been stuck working hard this morning. It's Sedanka in for Jen Austin today, continuing feeling a little hot-blooded.

I'm not sure Star Wars fans are loving the latest reviews about the Mandalorian movie that comes out this weekend. Oh boy, this could be a dud.

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0: There's a new report out all about coffee, and a dietitian is telling us we're doing it wrong by apparently drinking coffee. I'm going to find this dietitian. Anyways, well, here's the deal. A dietitian says that a lot of us use coffee like a Band-Aid instead of addressing the lifestyle factors that make us feel tired. Caffeine does give you an energy boost. However, when it wears off, it can make you feel more tired than before. Well, no kidding. It's a drug. That's what drugs do. I think people who drink coffee know that. And that's why we drink coffee all day long, because it's our crutch. It's what we're addicted to. And you know what? We know our lifestyle's a mess. That's why we drink coffee. Come on now. Dietitian telling us exactly what we already know, that our lifestyle sucks. Well, I'm going to keep drinking coffee because I love it.
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The first song I ever heard on a CD, a compact disc, which I've started collecting again. I also have tapes now. I bought a tape off eBay the other day.

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1: With summer break arriving across Acadiana, many parents are facing the same big question. 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

Good afternoon, everyone. Happy Monday afternoon. Now we've reached it, folks. It is the lunch hour where we rock and roll with you as you take giant bites of your sandwich. It's Sedanka in for Jen Austin today with Patty B.

If your coworkers wonder why you're more productive than they are, tell them it's because you're listening to us. Classic Rock 105.1. Walton and Johnson in the morning and Classic Rock all day long.

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Nearly sold out every show. They keep adding more dates. It's going to be absolutely epic.

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This is 40 minutes of the greatest music ever made. 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Walton and Johnson in the morning. And classic rock all day long.

Trends and fads change all the time. So what is cool right now? Well, I have a list for you, and we'll either make fun of it or claim it's really cool. That's in three songs.

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0: So, what's cool these days? You know, what's hip with the kids? Or maybe not. Maybe what's hip with everyone. A new poll asked Americans to rank things on a scale of very cool to not cool at all. And the coolest stuff includes these. And not surprising, the number one is science, followed by number two, which is outer space. That is a great sign for humanity. Two really cool things. And of course, it's cool right now because of everything going on, I assume, in the world of space and science. Beyond that, here's a great one at number three. Reading books. Good for you. Put down those phones and read a book. Number four, this gets even better. You ready for number four? Rock music. Woo! I love this. This is the greatest poll I've ever read in my life. Number five, computers. Yeah, whatever. Number six, watching movies. Cool. Number seven, coffee. Take that, dietitian. Number eight, online surveys. Why? Number nine, American football. And number 10, oh, all of you baking nerds, sourdough bread. That is a great top 10. Then it really falls off because number 11 is math, and math is dumb.
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Now, has the dark side of the moon lost anything now that we've seen the dark side of the moon with all the new images and stuff? Like, do we look at the album now? It's like, oh, is it as eerie as it we think it is? Well, of course, yeah, it's still very eerie, and it's still one of the greatest albums of all time. So I think we're okay.

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0: 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Stand by. 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Walton and Johnson in the morning. 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

All right, here's the deal, folks. There was a golf major over the weekend, the PGA Championship. And I don't know if anyone even noticed it happened. Is there a tournament that gets lost more than the PGA Championship? The Masters is amazing. U.S. Open is always incredible. The Open Championship in Britain is awesome. And then there's whatever the third one is. I feel like the Players' Championship is more popular than the PGA Championship. And it was held in Philly.

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Coming up next, we have to talk about what the Rolling Stones are doing right now, and we just have to talk about it. Oh man, that's in three songs.

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0: The Rolling Stones are releasing new music this year, and they've already released some. They released a new video, and that new video has the Rolling Stones in it from like 1968. Yes. Oh, folks, AI being used once again as the Rolling Stones have gone back in time to look like they looked so many years ago. However, it doesn't really look like it. It looks like fake going back because that is what AI is. It is very fake and it's super creepy. And we're just going to get more and more and more of this. I am so afraid of that because it just stinks, man. I know so many others are doing it. It shouldn't be that big of a deal because it's a music video, but it's just odd. You can see it. You can listen to the music, which isn't bad. 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Check out Young Rolling Stones once again, because that's what we need.
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for the last 10 years are now taking on a new project that Netflix has already signed off on, and we are going from teenagers to the old folks' home. Yeah, it's called The Burrows, and it's got a bunch of senior citizens. Of course, I have no idea what they're going to be doing, but it's a great cast. You check it out. Really good cast, including Bill Pullman, Alfred Molina, Gina Davis, and more.

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1: With summer break arriving across Acadiana, many parents are facing the same big question. 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

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We'll make going in worth it. 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Walton and Johnson in the morning. 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

Coming up next, I have the latest numbers of how much it costs to raise a child from inception to 18 years old. That is next.

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0: So how much does it cost to raise a child? Well, here you go. It now costs more than $300,000 on average. A new study says Hawaii is the most expensive state to raise a kid, while Mississippi is the cheapest. And across the country, daycare continues to be the biggest expense for families. The study says parents now spend nearly 22% of their income on child-related costs. I have a feeling this does not include college admission prices. Yeah, because that's going to make that number go way up.
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All right, my friends, it's Sudeikis saying goodbye. Thank you so much for hanging out with me on this Monday. Appreciate y'all listening and rocking and rolling with me. I'll be back in for Jen tomorrow as well. In the meantime, get yourself ready for Doc and hear some Aerosmith.

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1: With summer break arriving across Acadiana, many parents are facing the same big question. And that question is, when is a child legally old enough to stay at home alone in Louisiana? 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And of course, we're all asking, trying to figure out what's legal, what's safe, what makes the best sense for our kids during these summer days. 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

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And believe it or not, this Metallica staple only hit number 16 in 1991. Center Sandman.

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The Moody Blues, who hit number two in 1972, so close to a number one, but not quite. Nights in White Satin. I'm Doc, inside of 40 minutes of nonstop classic rock. The song from Boston hit number 38 in 1977. It's Peace of Mind. 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
0: 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And Classic Rock all day long.

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0: Nickelback and How You Remind Me. I'm Doc. Do you talk to ChatGPT too much? I ask this because there's a study that says some people are losing touch with reality. One guy admitted that he got so caught up with ChatGPT that he decided to apply to be Pope. Hey, we all have our days. Some requested Rolling Stones next.
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Classic Rock 105.1, your home for Walton and Johnson in the morning. As we embrace Monday together, that's what we're doing, right? I give you one that Brian May once said there was too much creativity in the room when Queen recorded this song with David Bowie. It's Under Pressure.

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Walton and Johnson in the morning. And Classic Rock all day long.

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I'll give you details of that around 35 after, and I give you With or Without You now. 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

0: Here's a concept. A lot of music, not a lot of talk. More relevant than ever.
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0: 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Walton and Johnson in the morning. And classic rock all day long.

last update late last year said Elliot Easton has completed at least five of the leftover songs from the original five members of the Cars. The upcoming album he's working on. Can't wait. Let's go.

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0: 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Comfortably Numb from Pink Floyd, and word that U2 is working on a new album. We know this for a fact because they just previewed a new song called Street of Dreams. There's like a 30-second video on X that they shot on top of a bus in Mexico City for an upcoming, previously unannounced studio album. 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

Alex Van Halen told Guitar World that they tried to recruit Michael Anthony for the David Lee Roth reunion, but, and I quote, he didn't answer. How about one from the Sammy days? Why Can't This Be Love?

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1: With summer break arriving across Acadiana, many parents are facing the same big question. And that question is, when is a child legally old enough to stay at home alone in Louisiana? School may be letting out, but we all still have to work. And of course, we're all asking, trying to figure out what's legal, what's safe, what makes the best sense for our kids during these summer days. What are the laws in Louisiana when it comes to leaving kids alone at home? 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
2: And we're live here outside the Perez family home just waiting for the... And there they go! Almost on time this morning. Mom is coming out the front door strong with a double-arm kid carry. Looks like Dad has the bags. Daughter is bringing up the rear. Oh, but the diaper bag wasn't closed. Diapers and toys are everywhere. Ooh, but Mom has just nailed the perfect car seat buckle for the toddler. 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

You're home for Walton and Johnson in the morning. Classic Rock 105.1. This song has been in Guns N' Roses set list on the current tour. It's Live and Let Die.

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Conspiracy theorists, gotta love them, have a funny reason why they think the government is sharing UFO info now. 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

Def Leppard say their upcoming album includes their fastest song yet, alongside a piano-driven track inspired by both Queen and Elton John. That could be awesome. Some old-school Def Leppard, Animal. 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

You're home for Walton and Johnson in the morning. Classic Rock 105.1. There are memories of Jack Douglas, the guy that produced albums for Aerosmith, also John Lennon. You can check those out in the Ultimate Classic Rock apps. I give you Aerosmith now. 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

0: Classic Rock 105.1, your home for Walton and Johnson in the morning. So I'm ripping ZZ Top for your Monday and Sharp Dress Man. I'm Doc with something from the conspiracy Reddit. They think the government UFO file dump is nothing but a viral marketing campaign for the Steven Spielberg movie that's out next month. That from the tinfoil hat gang. Make of it what you will. Got some requested Queen and Led Zeppelin before I turn things over to Matt here in a few.
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1: With summer break arriving across Acadiana, many parents are facing the same big question. 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And of course, we're all asking, trying to figure out what's legal, what's safe, what makes the best sense for our kids during these summer days. 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